0: Taylor Swift. That's her new one. I Knew It, I Knew You on Taste of Country Nights with Evan Paul. The only thing I knew is I had to get to work on this Monday night. I'm sure you were the same way when you looked at the clock. Coming up, I got Morgan Wallen, Been By Now. That's going to be right after Luke Combs and Better Together on Taste of Country Nights.
1: 40 HP Johnson on a flat bottom metal boat. Coke cans and BB guns, barbed wire and old fence posts.

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0: I got Jason Aldean here with me on Taste of Country Nights. All right, man, I saw that your wife just remodeled like one of your kids' bedrooms and you were helping out. Do you have any say in that?
1: She gets on Amazon and orders all this stuff, and it comes to the house, and I'm like, what is this? She goes, oh, we're going to redo Navy's room. I'm like, oh, we are? Okay, cool. 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I just feel like that's kind of a wife's job. If they just see you chilling, doing nothing, watching baseball or whatever, it's like, hey, you should help me do this. And you're like, okay, here we go.

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0: Lainey Wilson there with Phone Keys Wallet on Taste of Country Nights. Everybody loves Lainey Wilson. I got Jelly Roll here talking about Lainey Wilson.
1: I pride myself on being a really hard worker. I've never seen nobody. This is what I say to people. I do the stuff that other people in this town won't do. Lainey Wilson does the stuff I won't do. She is willing.
0: That was Jelly Roll talking about Lainey Wilson's work ethic. Hang on. Coming up, I got Billy Currington on the way. Speaking of work ethics, Ella Langley and Morgan Wallen. Their song, I Can't Love You Anymore, is coming up next on Taste of Country Nights with Evan Paul.
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1: Hey there, I'm not trying to rush you or anything, but earlier you had mentioned that you were going to play Ella Langley's song, I Can't Love You Anymore, and me and the girls here at work have been kind of sitting by the radio not getting anything done because we really would like to hear it. Is that one coming up anytime soon? Thank you. Love you.
0: Yes, it's coming up right after this song. I promise. Ella Langley, Morgan Wallen will be after Flatland Cavalry on Taste of Country Nights with Never Coming Back.

0: Taste of Country Nights. It's Evan Paul. Low Cash has been around for a long time. They've got a few number one songs. This is another one of their big hits, Hometown Home. I'm hanging out with them. Tell me the concept of Hometown Home before I play it.
1: So the concept was, when you fall in love with somebody and find your person, you got to plant your roots down somewhere. It might be her hometown, your hometown, his hometown, whatever. 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We could try the

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Keith Urban. Thankfully, we got summer behind us. Taste of Country Nights. Coming up next, we're going to talk about what's trending in country music news at tasteofcountry.com. That's after Hudson Westbrook and his brand new track, Painted You Pretty, on Taste of Country Nights.

0: New country from a country newcomer. That's Hudson Westbrook and Painted You Pretty on Taste of Country Nights. It's Evan Paul. Let's get a look under the hood here and see what people are talking about in country music news at tasteofcountry.com. Could Florida Georgia Line be putting out new music? Now, we know that they've reunited and they're going to be playing some festivals in 2027. But I sat down with John Morgan, who has a couple of songs out, also has written 6 number one songs for Jason Aldean, and has written songs with Tyler Hubbard. And I asked John Morgan, I tried to get to the bottom of it for you, I asked him if he's writing songs currently for a new Florida Georgia Line project. Here's what John Morgan had to say.
1: Yeah, I haven't sent any over yet, but I've got a running list of songs I'm going to, or ideas that I'm going to sling to Tyler whenever the right time is. But that's the funny part about, you know, our game is timing is everything, bro. You know, I could send him 100 songs and he probably, if he's driving or doing something, he's not going to listen to it. And then he's going to have 800 texts after that where I'm going to get buried. So, you know, it's a funny, finicky game to, you know, honestly be your own publisher sometimes and, you know, figure out when the best time is to send songs when you know they're going to have time to listen, you know.
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by you on Taste of Country Nights. Let's all close our eyes if you're not driving and make believe that it's Friday. That'll get us through this Monday night. I've got Riley Green coming up, Think As You Drunk, right after Morgan Wallen, More Than My Hometown on Taste of Country Nights. Girl.

0: Taste of Country Nights. I've got Coe Wetzel in the studio. And you played some rowdy shows in Texas already in your career, man. You ever been punched in the face?
1: No, not at a show, but I've been hit in the face with some bottles and Zen cans and everything else. But we've had some rowdy times, man. Texas gets down. You can almost bet that it's going to be a fight at every show.

0: enough.
1: John Party there, or as some people say, John Party. That's Boots Off. Taste of Country Nights. It's Evan Paul. Thank goodness you can't smell through the radio. I got my boots off, but I'm hanging in there with you tonight on the second shift. Now, I know we haven't gotten to Halloween yet, but this is America. We do tend to celebrate holidays 2-3 months in advance. With that being said, Little Debbie just released their Christmas snack rollout schedule. Of course, we all know the Little Debbie Christmas tree is the best things in the world. They'll be on there still. But now their new treats include Christmas tree brownies, North Pole Nutty Buddy wafer bars, gingerbread cookies, cherry cordials, Christmas mini muffins, and mini Christmas tree cake donuts. Yeah, get ready to pack on them pounds this Christmas, baby. Those all hit the stores next month. So in October is when you can get your hands on them new Little Debbie cakes. Put them in your kids' lunch. Give them that sugar rush. Let the teacher deal with it. Coming up next, we're going to kick things off. I've got Cody Johnson on the way, John Morgan, and Florida Georgia Line next on Taste of Country Nights. 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

0: Hey, I'm Cody Johnson, and I play a... Hey, y'all, this is Cody Johnson. I play the real guitar so you can play the air guitar. Go ahead and crank it up on Taste of Country Nights.
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2: 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Hotter than the red on the cattle brand. Cause she's a gold digger with a quick trigger. A cast iron skillet swinging lid flipper. Now he's a double wide on the county line.

horseback. Now he's a buckskin, 15 hands, five-time team rope champion. 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

0: John Morgan, that is Kid Myself on Taste of Country Nights. Now, that song was co-written by John Morgan and Tyler Hubbard of Florida Georgia Line. Here's Florida Georgia Line with Round Here on Taste of Country Nights.
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0: Kane Brown and Woman on Taste of Country Nights. All right, I'm about to play the new song from Carter Faith called Nothing Better to Do. It features Wyatt Flores. I've got Wyatt Flores here. How did you get on that song with Carter?
1: Really, it was just a phone call. They're like, hey, would you hop on this song? And I was like, yeah, absolutely. Carter used to open up for us on our first tour. And, oh, man, she's just incredible. If you haven't listened to Carter, you need to now, because she seriously is going to be the next big thing if it's not happening right before our eyes. I mean, it's insane. But that song, it's incredible. I mean, the first time I listened to it, I was like, yep, I'll be there. Tell me when and where.

0: 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It's called Nothing Better to Do on Taste of Country Nights.
1: Hey, I lost a bet with my wife, and I'm supposed to call into the radio station and bark like a dog.
0: Wait, what?
1: Can I just get it over with, man? I'm not very excited about this. I'm kind of shy. This is why it was really bad to lose this bet.
0: Yeah, go ahead, man. I got nothing going on. I'm so glad that you made that bet and you lost it with your wife. Thanks for calling the radio station and barking into the phone. Coming up next, we're going to kick things off with Luke Bryan. Hang on. It's Taste of Country Nights.
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Jacob Hackworth. It's called What Took You So Long. 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It's called Holding It Down on your Taste of Country Nights daily download. There's still

Have you heard Kenny Chesney's new album yet, Silver Sands Marina? It came out on Friday. I heard the bootleg of it on Thursday. Anyway, I'm going to play Carry On off that new album from Kenny. Coming up next, after Dustin Lynch on Taste of Country Nights. It ain't enough.

0: New country there from Kenny Chesney. That one's called Carry on Taste of Country Nights. I just want to say, of course, on Friday was 9/25 National Dolly Day. I just want to say it went awesome in my family. Our 7-year-old daughter had a softball doubleheader on Dolly Day, and they wore pink socks. They wore pink bows. They had all kinds of tributes to Dolly. We played 9/5 when everybody walked up to at bat, and it was just so cool to see also across America how a lot of states, cities, different organizations like American Eagle, there were some national chains, food chains that donated their proceeds to Dolly Parton's Imagination Library. So hopefully this becomes a national holiday. I mean, seriously, Dolly Parton did so much for America. It's the least we could do. 9/25. I hope everybody had a great Dolly Day. Let's do it again next 9/25 to remember our queen. Hey, coming up next, I got Jelly Roll, going to kick things off. Also in there, I'm going to play Stella Lefty and Boston. Hang on for me. It's Taste of Country Nights.
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right, if I was going to introduce Jason Aldean for like a wrestling match, I would do a Jason Aldean, 6 foot one, 183 pounds from Macon, Georgia. It's Jason Aldine Williams, a.k.a. Jason Aldean, with his latest Anytime Soon on A Taste of Country Nights. Been so

Miranda Lambert was part of writing the biggest song in history, Choosin' Texas. Miranda Lambert was also a part of writing this one with Morgan Wallen. It's Thought You Should Know, on Taste of Country Nights.

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Thomas right there on Taste of Country Nights, playing that one for Jessica and Coley, who texted in on the Taste of Country app. That's where you can drop your request, by the way. 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Here's Blake Shelton on Taste of Country Nights. Ain't it?

0: New Country. That's Blake Shelton, and Let Him In Anyway on Taste of Country Nights. It's Evan Paul. Let's get a look under the hood here and see what people are talking about in country music news at tasteofcountry.com. Could Florida Georgia Line be putting out new music? Now, we know that they've reunited and they're going to be playing some festivals in 2027. But I sat down with John Morgan, who has a couple of songs out, also has written 6 number one songs for Jason Aldean and has written songs with Tyler Hubbard. And I asked John Morgan, I tried to get to the bottom of it for you. I asked him if he's writing songs currently for a new Florida Georgia Line project. Here's what John Morgan had to say.
1: Yeah, I haven't sent any over yet, but I've got a list, a running list.

0: of songs I'm going to, or ideas that I'm going to sling to Tyler whenever the right time is. But that's the funny part about, you know, our game is timing is everything, bro. You know, you can, I could send him 100 songs and he probably, if he's driving or doing something, he's not going to listen to it. And then he's going to have 800 texts after that where I'm going to get buried. So, you know, it's a funny, finicky game to, you know, honestly be your own publisher sometimes and, you know, figure out when the best time is to send songs when you know they're going to have time to listen, you know.
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3: 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Number 3.

0: In at number three, that's Ella Langley, Love and Life Again, on your Taste of Country Nights top three most requested. I was just telling my wife the other day, I was asking her, what is it about Ella Langley songs? They all sound so familiar, comforting, like we've heard them before. She is on another level, man. In at number two on your top three most requested.
1: Howdy, friends and neighbors. It's Zach Top, and it looks like we're both here working a second shift together. Good to see you, coworker. 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
0: Here is South of Sanity. Playing around.

No surprise there. Another number one on your Taste of Country Nights top three most requested from Morgan Wallen. That was Been By Now. It's Evan Paul. Let's keep this party going on a Monday night. Whether you're working or hardly working, Eli Young Band is on Taste of Country Nights.

0: That is brand new country from Ian Munsick. It's called Love is Blind on Taste of Country Nights. Coming up, I got a throwback from Tim McGraw. We're hanging out here with Tim McGraw. What was it like back in the early days, like before you got a record deal?
1: Remember when I first signed, I got some gigs right away, and I had no furniture in my house. In fact, I remember Dino, who plays fiddle for me, before I had a record deal, would come to my apartment, and 9 times out of 10, my electricity would be turned off.
0: What?
1: And he would call me up, say, hey, you want to come over and play some music? And I'd say, you have to bring a fire log and some wood because I don't have any heat, and you have to bring a bag of Doritos. We would sit there and play George Strait song.
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good old Timmy, Tim McGraw, something like that. Of course, nice throwback, Taste of Country Nights with Evan Paul. Here's some medicine you don't mind taking. It's Megan Maroney's new one on Taste of Country Nights.

Bailey Zimmerman, Chevy Silverado on Taste of Country Nights with Evan Paul. I don't know why, but every time I hear this song, I think of like an old Cadillac driving down the street in the 70s with a guy with a shirt unbuttoned and chest hair hanging out. Luke Combs, Loving on You on Taste of Country Nights.

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holding the number one spot on the Billboard Hot 100 for 23 weeks straight. That's Ella Langley choosing Texas. It's Evan Paul, Taste of Country Nights. 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You decide whether you want to turn it up or turn it down. It's Kevin Powers featuring Shaboozy. It's called Move On. 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

0: This is Taste of Country Nights, and look, it's time to move on from the second shift. It's almost midnight, and if you clock out at midnight, go on ahead and clock out a little bit early. Get on out of here. I'll message your boss and let him know that you left right at midnight, and you should get paid right to that point. Don't you worry. Hang on now. I'm coming back. I've got a brand new song that I want you to check out from Mac Geiger. It's called String By. I really think you're going to enjoy it. I'll play it next for you as we move into the third shift on Taste of Country Nights. Thank you so much for listening. You can follow me on social media at Evan Paul on Air.
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out. 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

He's a ranch hand in a pinch, man. 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

He's a ranch hand in a pinch, man. 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A cast iron skillet swinging lid flipper. Now he's a double wide on the county line. Sipping on a six pack of Lone Star Light. She did him dirty, took him to the cleaners. 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
5: Coming up, drama regarding the work Christmas party. We're not even in October yet. So we'll get into that. Also, I think Lunchbox is going to be upset regarding something that has to do with his high school. So that's coming up. We're also going to do a little game, actors who have changed their names. I'll give you the real name of the very famous actor. Tell me if you can name the actor.
7: 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Ooh.
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5: 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We got all that coming up. We got a good show. Let's get started now.
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1: I'll give you the actor's real name. Tell me their name that we know them for. Number one, Cornelius Crane Chase. It's a very famous actor. Cornelius Crane Chase.
2: I'm in.
1: You have 5 seconds. All right, time. Amy?
3: Matthew Perry.
1: Lunchbox?
4: Chase Swofford.
1: Eddie?
2: Chevy Chase.
1: Correct.

0: Oh, okay.
1: Cornelius Crane Chase is Chevy Chase.
0: That makes sense.
1: Next up, Marion Robert Morrison.
2: Wow. Marion Rob. Say it again.
1: Marion Robert Morrison.
3: I'm in.
1: 5 seconds.
0: I'm in.
4: I'm in for the win.
1: Amy?
0: Van Morrison.
1: Lunchbox?
4: Robert De Niro?
1: Eddie?
3: I don't know how I know this, but it's John Wayne.
1: It's John Wayne. John Wayne's real name is Marion Robert Morrison.
3: Yeah, crazy.
1: How did you know that?
3: I have no idea. Like, somewhere along the way in my life, somebody told me that.
1: Next up, Melina Markovna Kunis. Melina Markovna Kunis.
3: I'm in.
4: I'm in for the win.
1: Amy?
0: Mila Kunis.
1: Lunchbox?
4: Mila Kunis.
1: Eddie?
3: I have Mila Kunis.
1: Correct.
0: Finally, a softball.
4: Finally, one with actual...
1: Well, Cornelius Chase.
0: No, that one, yeah, I know.
1: That's not a softball, but that's a slow fastball.
0: Right, the Chase we should have known.
1: Brittany Ann Bertolotti. What celebrity is that? Brittany Ann Bertolotti.
0: I'm in.
4: I'm in for the win.
1: Lunchbox?
4: Brittany Murphy.
1: Eddie?
3: Brittany Spears?
1: Amy?
0: Lady Gaga?
1: Brittany Murphy.
4: Oh! Wow. Oh my goodness.
3: Good job, dude.
4: Rest in peace.
1: Brittany Murphy is Brittany Ann Bertolotti. Next up, Alicia Christian. What celebrity's real name is Alicia Christian?
3: I'm in.
4: I'm in for the win.
1: Lunchbox?
4: Alicia Silverstone.
1: Eddie?
3: Alicia Keys.
1: Amy?
0: Alicia Keys.
1: Jodie Foster.
3: Oh. So close.
1: Next. Kevin Fowler.
0: Huh?
3: I know Kevin Fowler.
0: Yeah, Kevin Fowler.
4: Yeah
3: man. Kevin Fowler, country singer.
4: Yep.
1: Kevin Fowler.
4: I'm in for the win.
0: I'm in.
1: Right now, Eddie 3, Lunchbox 2, Amy 1.
3: Oof. I'm in.
1: Amy?
0: Kevin Hart.
1: Eddie?
3: Kevin Bacon.
1: Lunchbox?
4: That is Kevin Bacon.
1: Kevin Spacey.
3: Oh. This is so hard.
1: Carlos Norris.
2: No way.
3: I'm in.
4: I'm in for the win.
0: I'm in.
1: Amy?
0: Chuck Norris.
1: Eddie?
3: Chuck is Mexican?
1: Dude, I didn't know his name was Carlos.
3: Chuck Norris. Let's go, baby.
1: Lunchbox.
4: Rest in peace, Chuck Norris.
1: Chuck Norris is a Carlos.
3: Wow.
1: Is he Hispanic?
0: Or he's just from...
1: He's got red hair.
0: A Hispanic region?
3: You know, maybe he's Hispanic.
1: Possibly. Okay. Ileana Lydia Veselnieva Muranov.
3: What the?
0: Okay.
4: Say it again.
1: Ileana Lydia Veselnieva Muranov.
4: Ileana?
1: Chuck Norris is not Hispanic. His first name is Carlos. And he received the name Chuck from Hispanic fellow while serving in the Air Force.
3: Huh.
1: He is named after Carlos Berry, a minister his father knew.
3: Wow. That's interesting. Okay, can you repeat the last name?
1: I tried twice. Okay. Muranov. Muranov.
4: I'm in for the win.
3: I'm in.
1: Amy?
0: Juliana Rancic.
1: Lunchbox.
4: Catherine Zeta-Jones.
3: That's good.
1: Eddie?
3: I have Scarlett Johansson.
1: The celebrity with the real name Ileana Lydia Veselnieva Muranov is Helen Mirren.
0: Okay.
3: Oh, I've never gotten that.
1: Two left. Timothy Dick. Eddie is up 1-2 to go.
4: I'm in for the win.
3: I'm in.
0: I'm in.
1: Amy?
0: Andy Dick.
1: Lunchbox?
4: Tim Allen.
1: Eddie?
3: I have Andy Dick.
1: Tim Allen.
0: How'd you know that?
4: I did not. When you said Andy Dick, I was like, oh, that's obviously it.
1: There's a tie between Eddie and Lunchbox right now going into the last one. Nicholas Coppola.
0: I'm in.
1: Nicholas Coppola.
3: I'm in.
4: I'm in for the win.
1: Amy?
0: Nick Cage.
1: Lunchbox?
4: Nick Cage.
1: Eddie?
3: Nicolas Cage.
1: Correct.

0: So Eddie and Lunchbox go to tiebreaker.
1: Man.
0: I have two, so we'll do one. You write it down, then one sudden death.
2: Okay.
0: Iser Dimsky. First name, I-S-S-U-R. Maybe it's Iser. Iser Dimsky.
1: I'm in.
2: I'm in for the win.
0: Lunchbox?
3: Patrick Dempsey.
0: Eddie?
1: Robert De Niro.
0: Kirk Douglas. Hard one.
2: Wow.
0: Okay, speed around here. Here we go. Say your name. Listen closely. Winona?
3: Lunchbox.
0: Lunchbox.
3: Winona Ryder.
0: Correct.
1: Yes!
0: He came back from behind.
1: How did he do that?
0: You're sleeping. You're still asleep this morning. All right, hit it. All that dude.

0: nice job, nice job. Some of those I would have never gotten in a million years. Yeah.
1: Coming up on the Bobby Bones Show.
0: The dumb debate of the day, catch up on a steak. Also, I think Lunchbox is going to be irritated at his high school. We'll talk about why coming up. And then also, don't forget our YouTube channel, at Bobby Bones Show. 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
4: Good morning, I'm Alex Wiederspiel at the news desk.
5: The Lewis County Board of Education is facing a potential flood-related financial gap. The Board of Education expects a $1.28 million shortfall between a proposed insurance disbursement and invoices for restoration work following the July 21st flooding that impacted multiple school buildings in the county, most notably Robert L. Bland Middle School. Not all estimates on restoration have yet been finalized, though, at this time. A Barber County man is in custody accused of having child sexual abuse material on his phone. A cyber tip led police to arrest 33-year-old Leroy Ross. He's charged with exhibiting material depicting minors engaged in sexually explicit conduct. Troopers say the tip came in back in March, ultimately starting the investigation. WVU has now released its annual Cleary Act detailing campus crime statistics. This year's release including hazing data as well. There were 3 hazing reports included this year. You can read more in detail at our sister station's website, WAJR.com. State School Board President Paul Hardesty has major concerns about the school funding formula, despite being named in a lawsuit that claims funding for public schools is inadequate in West Virginia. You can read much more about that today at WVMetroNews.com.
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4: 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Fog is possible for commuters today. Clouds give way to sun later, high 72. Fog possible tonight, cloudy, low 53. Wednesday, mostly sunny, high 78.
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0: show.
1: All right, dumb debate of the day. Can you, should you put ketchup on a steak?
0: Yes.
1: Eddie.
2: That's quick. No.
1: You're Mr. Grill It.
2: No, that is offensive.
0: Okay.
1: If you cook the steak
2: mm-hmm.
1: and I put ketchup on it.
2: I'd be like, what are you doing, dude?
1: You sound like an A1 snob, too, because I put A1 on every steak.
2: What's A1 called? Let me ask you that.
1: Well, it's steak sauce.
2: Yeah, there you go.
1: Okay, how about tomato steak sauce?
2: No, but it's not called that. It's ketchup.
1: Okay, so you say no.
2: No, get that out of here.
1: I say yes.
0: Mm-hmm. Have you ever tried it? It's delicious.
1: I don't know that I have,
0: okay,
1: because
0: well,
1: mostly I won't eat a steak without A1.
0: So I won't eat a steak without ketchup.
1: Oh, so you're definitely a ketchup.
0: Oh, yeah, since I was a kid. And my dad hated every second of it, but he realized that food was just a carrier to get ketchup in my mouth because I put ketchup on a lot of things. But yeah, for sure. Any kind of meat.
1: My wife really doesn't want to give Billy condiments.
2: Because she doesn't eat condiments.
1: No, she's never tasted ketchup. She's never tasted mustard. She hates mayonnaise. The only thing that she's ever had, I think, is barbecue sauce, and that's a little bit.
2: Ooh, that's good stuff.
1: But I love mustard. And my wife won't even touch the bottles. If she's cleaning up the kitchen, she'll clean up everything and leave the ketchup and the mustard that I have used out because she doesn't even want to touch them. It makes her feel so gross. Huh. But her parents don't eat condiments at all.
2: Weird.
1: So it was passed down. I'm a massive mustard guy. I couldn't be more mustard. But I don't mind putting ketchup on a steak.
2: I've marinated steaks with mustard, and they've come out pretty good.
1: Okay, then what's the difference if I want to take my steak that you cooked and put a fork in it and dip it in mustard?
2: I think the difference is once the product is finished, it should be consumed the way it is. Don't add anything to it.
0: Yeah, they take pride in the way they marinated and grilled it.
3: The flavor's in it.
2: When she says they, she's talking about me and her dad because we're, you know, yeah, grill masters.
1: If I ever post that A1 makes every steak better, man, that's really one of the worst things I can write because I get hammered for that. I think if you gave me the greatest expensive Wagyu that was so flavorful, I would still want to put A1 on it. It would just taste that much better. Let's go around the room. Mike, ketchup on a steak, yes or no?
4: Yes.
1: Oh, yeah, me too. That's two.
0: Three.
1: Yeah, you.
2: No.
1: You?
3: Absolutely not.
1: Two.
2: Thank you.
1: Ray?
4: No.
1: Oh, we're 3-3.
2: There we go. I like it.
1: Abby, break the tie. Ketchup on a steak.
5: No, no ketchup. No.
2: Abby.
1: Dang, we lost that one. We had a big lead.
2: Yeah.
1: Dang.
2: And we came up from behind.
1: We went Falcons Patriots on that thing. And just we were the Falcons. We blew that. Okay, so our official vote is you cannot put ketchup on a steak. Ah, son of a gun. We lost that one.
6: Bones.
1: And now let's play Blake Shelton. Here is Honeybee.
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2: 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Fog is possible for commuters today. Clouds give way to sun later, high 72. Fog possible tonight, cloudy, low 53. Wednesday, mostly sunny, high 78.

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1: Let's spill the tea.
0: So it's just someone. Tell what?
2: Someone, I mean, right?
3: It's probably lunchbox. Is it like?
0: Well, I have a clip. I have an anonymous voiceover clip.
3: Our favorite.
0: That's put through the machine so you can't identify the person. Go ahead.
4: Bobby, there might be a secret relationship with Jeremy Piven. If you go to his Instagram, he posted September 1st, liked by @RadioAmy. September 8th, he posted and liked by @RadioAmy. Then he posted yesterday, liked by @RadioAmy. She is creeping on that Instagram, liking every post. Very interesting.
0: So Jeremy Piven was in Entourage back in the day. He played Ari the agent. And so I've also been noticing that you've been liking all his posts.
3: Well, this is a storyline we need to let go. I like everybody's posts.
0: They printed off a sheet of all the posts
2: that
0: you've liked.
2: Oh, my God. Wow. There's evidence?
0: Yeah.
3: Okay.
0: What is there to say?
3: There's nothing to say. There's nothing. I mean, he's on my feed. I mean, most anything, if stuff pops up on my feed, I click like.
0: What happened?
3: I'm not commenting.
5: I mean, just when I was watching that clip, I was listening to it play, and as Amy heard it, she was like, and she got kind of shy and kind of blushed a little bit.
3: No, I'm like, this story, because this is ridiculous. It's a storyline that needs to go.
2: Amy, is there
3: we can't like.
5: Stammering.
2: Is there anything there, Amy?
3: No.
0: I have the page of all the posts she's liked, though.
2: Wow. How many posts?
0: It's a lot.
3: How many? Say a lot. What is it?
2: No, he said a lot.
0: This is just in September. There's four.
3: No, okay.
0: You've liked.
3: Wow.
0: Yeah.
5: Oh, gosh. I mean, Eddie, do you go and like that many?
3: I don't go.
2: No, I don't.
3: I don't go to his page and like them. It pops up in my feed, and I click like. I do that for y'all, too.
2: Yeah. So you follow him on Instagram?
3: Yes.
0: Huh. Why'd you look at your phone?

0: See, that was the kind of.
1: And there was a little delay in the answer. Yeah.
2: Well, yes, I follow him. Like, you think I'm just going to his page and liking it?
0: Well, if you like one, the algorithm may feed you another.
2: True.
0: Yeah.
2: But no.
0: So you're telling us this guy who asked you out.
2: He didn't really. He said coffee.
0: No, he said you want to go on a road trip.
1: Yeah, that's asking out.
2: Oh, he said road trip. Yeah.
0: Yeah, yeah.
2: Well, no, he wanted me to take a road trip. I don't think, like, go with him.
1: What?
0: That's still.
3: I mean, that's still, that's flirting back and forth.
0: Yeah. So there's nothing there.
2: Oh. See, I'm trying to find ones that I didn't like. There was one 4 days ago. It's on his page. I didn't
0: Which one?
2: Like.
3: Well, you better hurry and like
1: it. Hey, and what was it about it that you didn't
0: Which
1: like?
0: Which one did he not like?
2: It's, I guess it didn't pop up in my feed, guys.
0: Oh, okay.
2: It's don't
0: so you're just
2: mess
0: saying
2: with
0: there's nothing there.
2: Tio Fim Lopez?
0: I don't know, but you're saying there's nothing there. That's all we want to hear.
2: No.
0: I don't even care. You don't have to say anything, but somebody anonymously left that.
2: Mm-hmm. If there was, you would know about it.
0: I don't know anything about anything.
1: But Bobby would know about it?
0: I keep my mouth
2: Why
0: shut.
2: Why wouldn't Bobby know?
3: Is there any regret about maybe not? Like, any thought about maybe reaching back out?
2: No.
0: Do you feel like you're sending mixed signals, though, liking all of his posts whenever you ignored his message?
2: Guys.
0: That's a real question.
2: I had not thought about that.
0: You ignored his message, but you like all his posts.
2: It's not all of them. If it pops up in my feed, I'm clicking
0: you like
2: and
0: everything
2: not
0: that pops up in your feed. Everything.
2: Most everything. Why wouldn't I? Okay. You think
0: I don't care either way. I think if you want to go for it, go for it.
3: And we don't care.
0: Whomever that was that left that voice.
2: It was Lunchbox.
0: I don't know if it was or not.
1: Yeah, I can't tell.
3: I don't know who actually. It was.
2: I mean, y'all are going to make me not want to like things.
0: Do you not think that's a bit of a mixed signal if you ignore his DMs but you like all his posts?
2: I had not thought about
0: it. But now that I bring that to your attention.
2: I guess, but I don't.
1: So poor guy's probably confused over there.
2: No, I don't think he's thought about it once, guys. He's probably not even noticing.
0: I wonder if he liked your likes. Is that a thing?
2: Well, tell me, is it on your printout?
0: No.
1: Now, you think he saw the likes and just spent all day being like, well, what does this mean?
0: Yeah, probably.
2: No.
3: Am I supposed to DM
2: I don't
3: yeah,
2: think
3: probably.
2: He's thought about well, it once. But now that y'all brought it to my attention, I will make sure to not like.
0: I would go
2: like.
0: Through and unlike everything. Just go through and unlike it all. Just
2: well, that's
1: smart.
2: Weird.
0: Yeah. Okay. Well, let us know if anything develops, okay?
2: Well, hold on. Now I want to go see if he likes a like.
0: No, you can't like a like. I'm kidding.
2: Yeah, you can.
3: Hey,
2: you
0: oh, yeah,
2: right.
0: You
2: you're
0: can't
2: right.
0: like a like.
3: She was so interested in oh, like, my oh, man, he did.
0: Okay.
2: It would have to be a comment.
0: All right.
2: Okay.
4: Bobby Bones.

0: tell me something good.
1: A group of volunteers rolling up their sleeves to help neighbors in need. You're going to love this story. Lunchbox has it next in our segment called Tell Me Something Good.
2: Bobby Bones.
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3: That's all from the Bear Sports Desk. I'm Alex Wiederspiel. In high school football, Bridgeport is number one in the Class AAA Metro News Power Rankings, earning 18 of 20 first place votes this week. Meanwhile, North Marion stayed at four after avoiding an upset bid by Lincoln RCB, held at six, earning the voters respect despite the blowout loss to the Indians. Elkins' blowout win over rival Philip Barber vaulted them up to number eight. Then in AA, South Harrison moved into the top 10 for the first time this season. Doddridge County also edged upwards. Philip Barber came out. Check out the full power rankings today, plus the latest edition of the WVSSAC playoff ratings coming out this afternoon at the high school sports section of WVMetroNews.com. The Grafton Bearcats boys cross country team accomplished a first, winning the Keystone Bearcat Invitational at West Taylor Elementary School. East Fairmont finished third, followed by Bridgeport at fourth and Fairmont Senior at fifth. That's all from the Bear Sports Desk. I'm Alex Wiederspiel.
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3: 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Fog is possible for commuters today. Clouds give way to sun later, high 72. Fog possible tonight, cloudy, low 53. Wednesday, mostly sunny, high 78.

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Megan Maroney, Tennessee Orange. I met some.

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2: Tell me something good.
3: NeighborWorks Green Bay is an organization that holds this Neighbor Week, where 1 week a year they go out and they do things in the community, help with repairs of the houses, the yards, and they did 23 different home improvement projects this past week.
4: So do people just submit?
3: Maybe I'm down on money or I'm disabled, or if a neighbor sees a house in disrepair, they go and nominate them and say, hey.
4: Is that what? A word, disrepair? I never heard it.
5: I knew what he meant, but I don't know if that's a word.
3: It's disrepair.
6: Close. No, it's similar. Is it that word or is it similar?
4: No, I don't know. I just think it's an interesting word to use if it's a real word. Disrepair?
3: Yeah.
6: I think it sounds right.
4: I never heard it before. Is that disrepair on your sheet of paper? Is that why you use it?
3: No. That's just my vocab.
4: Eddie, can you look at his paper and see if
5: sure.
4: it says disrepair?
5: Of course.
4: He nailed that.
3: You're having Eddie who can't read.
5: I know what words look like, Lunchbox.
3: But I'm just telling you. And it's no cost to the homeowners. It's absolutely free. They do it.
4: No, the story's great. And I like disrepair. I'm going to use that. That's a real word.
5: It doesn't look like it's in the story.
4: It's a real word, though.
3: Yeah, that's just from dome.
4: Give the guy credit.
6: You just pulled that from the dome?
5: Good job, dude.
3: That's my English class is paying off.
4: There's another tell me something good. 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Disrepair, the state of being damaged, broken, or in poor working order.
5: Wow.
6: Lunchbox is in disrepair.
4: There we go.
3: No, I am not in disrepair.
4: All right, there you go. That's what it's all about.
0: That was Tell Me Something Good.

0: story comes to us from Arizona. A 23-year-old man got fired from a feed store for not doing his job. So a month later, he showed up and lit the place on fire. And they tracked him down because of his license plate.
1: What do you mean?
0: They got it right on camera.
2: Yeah, you
0: got
2: to cover that up.
1: Or don't burn the store down.
3: But if you cover it up, like, aren't you just telling everyone I'm up to no good?
1: Yeah, watch me. Something's about to happen. Right. Watch me. Okay.
0: I'm Lunchbox. That's your Bonehead Story of the Day.
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5: Bobby Bones.
4: Yeah.
0: There was a whole story about spanking your kids. And it starts with, if you spank your kids, this research may make you stop spanking your kids. A new study finds that spanking may actually be harmful to a child's brain development. Researchers from Harvard contend spanking a kid causes developmental damage similar to if the youngster had been physically abused. Dang, that's crazy. I never heard actually that with it. It makes sense.
5: So we're all damaged.
6: Oh, yeah.
7: Dang. I mean, I got whooped.
6: I got spanked a lot.
5: How?
0: They suggest timeout or other creative methods to have them think about what they've done or taking away privileges. That's from a scientific journal called Child Development. The problem with, I guess, me as a kid when I got spanked, I didn't have any privileges, so you couldn't take any away. I think that was the last thing you could do.
7: Spank.
0: Yeah, now there's screens.
7: Uh-huh.
0: There's apps and phones, and you just take all the stuff away.
7: But they even say now that timeout's bad, right?
5: You got to do time in.
7: There we go.
0: You let them have more fun?
5: No.
0: You let the kid have even more fun than you take that away?
5: No, but we had to do this with our kids, especially being adopted, and there's abandonment there. Time out or time in a room alone or in a corner alone did more harm than good. So it was more they got to be near you. And they were in whatever you were doing, but they just had to sit in a chair and couldn't move or participate. But they're still in. They're not being abandoned. So it's, okay, time for time in. And we also opted not to spank our kids, even though in the beginning we thought we would. But then as we learned more about how it may impact them, and they were spanked at the orphanage. So we were, you know, receiving them in our home thinking we may continue that. And then through therapy and different things, we realized that's not going to be the best method for them mentally.
0: I think your situation, definitely there's some nuance there.
5: Yeah, I think there.
0: And I think most people, they just got spanked, so they spank without thinking much about
5: yep.
0: it. And they
5: yes.
0: go,
5: yeah.
0: they go, well, I got it, so I'm just going to keep mm-hmm. doing it.
5: Yeah, which, yeah, that's just not, we can't parent that way.
0: Yeah, it happened to me and now I turned out all right, so I'm going to keep doing it that way. I think that's how most folks think, just generally, not even about spanking.
5: Mm-hmm.
0: I think just
5: how they live life.
0: Being a parent, yeah.
7: I wonder what science says about the wife spanking versus the husband, because my kids choose my wife over me.
6: 100%.
0: Well, of course.
5: Well, yeah, because it's not as
7: sometimes I'll be like, hey, we'll take your screen time away or get a popping from mom. They'll be like, mom, popping.
0: Of course. can I get extra save up for next time?
7: Exactly.
0: Does it work if you take away screens?
7: Nah.
5: Just dude. Depends.
7: Honestly.
0: Would anything work, though, is my question.
7: I don't think so.
0: Because there's probably an age where really nothing is going to work to fully curtail it, right?
7: I think with parenting, like what I've seen with our kids is that we're just going through the motion. I don't see a difference in timeouts, in taking screens away, giving more screen time. I don't see any difference in any of it. It's just going to, they're just going to be how they are. But we need to keep doing it.
0: Possibly, though, you're not seeing a difference, but maybe they're making decisions even subconsciously to not do certain little things because they don't want to have their tablet removed. But some they're still doing, but you could be and just not
7: true,
0: know it.
7: True, and we'll never know because they didn't do that.
0: Right.
7: Mm-hmm. Yeah.
5: Every kid is so different.
7: I
0: think that's it, too.
5: Even yep. if they're biological or the firstborn might be wildly different than the
7: yes.
5: third, and you have to parent them so differently. I mean, we had to do some different things with my son that even I was like, oh, this is so weird, but it's working. And I know if other people were in our home witnessing us, like letting him do certain things that we let him do, like they would be like, y'all, why are you letting him do that? This is horrible parenting. But we just had to let it run its course and let it play out. And it was advice we got from experts, and it seemed counterintuitive to everything we thought we would do as parents. And I'm sure people would judge us, but it worked. I mean, it took a couple years, but it worked.
0: I find the biggest advocates to spanking were the people that got spanked
5: mm-hmm. Mm-hmm.
0: because they're like, well, I'm not messed up, so I'm going to keep doing it. So Caitlin spanks me about twice a day.
8: Oh,
0: yeah.
8: No.
7: Does it help? Are you
0: sometimes I go, maybe I don't make that decision because I know what's going to happen.
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0: Let's play Jason Aldean and Kelly Clarkson. This is possibly my favorite Aldean song ever. 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
5: Good morning, I'm Alex Wiederspiel at the news desk.
6: The Federal Emergency Management Agency approved nearly $450,000 for a flood mitigation project in Marion County. The project will demolish three structures in flood-prone areas. The Hazard Mitigation Grant Program provides funding for projects intended to prevent, eliminate, or reduce damage from future disasters. West Virginia is launching a state home energy rebate program, thanks in part to $88 million in federal funding. Governor Patrick Morrisey is hoping the new program will help thousands of West Virginians reduce their household energy costs. Eligible households can register and submit applications through the state's home energy rebate system. Point Comfort Bridge on U.S. Route 19 will be closed October 3rd and 4th for substructure and expansion dam repair work. The closure begins that Saturday at 7 a.m. and will continue until Sunday, October 4th at 5 p.m. A detour will direct commuters onto U.S. Route 50 using the Chestnut Street exit. A new report indicates natural gas prices fluctuated this week amidst a disruption of a major West Virginia pipeline caused by a leak. The decline followed an increase that started last week. The disruption originally sent prices higher, but the leak, now on its way to being resolved as soon as this weekend, could help stabilize the situation.
5: At the news desk, I'm Alex Wiederspiel.
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14: 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Fog is possible for commuters today. Clouds give way to sun later, high 72. Fog possible tonight, cloudy, low 53. Wednesday, mostly sunny, high 78.
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0: Instagram is going to let users blur their partners.
1: Oh, you don't have to put a little emoji over their face. You just blur it.
2: I like it.
1: So can you do that with kids, too?
0: Sure.
2: I mean, I don't think it's going to just partners only, right?
3: I think it's only any picture, Amy.
0: Yeah.
1: Okay. Well, I didn't know.
2: Not kids, guys.
1: Do you have to paper blur?
0: There's a new AI feature that lets users blur or pixelate their partner's faces and photos. So it could be a kid. It could be if you don't want to launch a relationship, but you got a really good picture,
2: mm-hmm.
0: and you're dating somebody, you can blur them out a little bit.
1: Okay.
2: This is a good change.
0: Users can adjust how much of the person is hidden. You could even slowly roll it out.
2: Yeah.
0: Unhide, just show a little bit, reveal a little bit more each day, build up.
2: I can see a nose.
0: So, I don't know. People are upset about it, but I don't understand why.
1: Yeah, why? People get upset about weird things.
0: Yeah, that's it. People get upset about everything. I think it's kind of funny. I post a group photo of all of us. I'm the only face that's not pixelated out.
4: Bones.
0: And now let's play Morgan Wallen. Here is Love Somebody.
5: Rumors going all over town. Can't keep my name out the mouth these days. Yeah, they say.

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0: On the Bobby Bones Show.
2: We are not even to October yet, and there's already drama with the work Christmas party. Luckily, Lunchbox has the drama for us. We're all going to hear about it coming up next.
0: Cody Johnson told Bobby the story about his former merch guy joining the band.
3: Seth was actually selling merch for us before we moved him to piano.
2: How did you find out he could play?
3: Well, we recorded The Painter, and we were overseas opening for Luke Combs on our Australia and New Zealand tour. And I was like, man, there's just so much piano in The Painter. Like, we've got to find a piano player. And he just nonchalantly says, I play piano. I'm like, what do you mean you play piano? He's like, well, I don't like play, but I can play it. And I'm like, show me. And so we go to Luke's keys player and get his keyboard. And he starts playing. And I'm like, when were you going to bring this up? He's like, I was just trying not to be too intrusive, you know, but I overheard you. And two nights later, he was on stage with us.
1: Yeah. The Bobby Bones Show.
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Fog is possible for commuters today. Clouds give way to sun later, high 72. Fog possible tonight, cloudy, low 53. Wednesday, mostly sunny, high 78. 101.

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1: Have you guys heard the company Christmas party story yet?
2: No.
3: Oh, yeah, man.
1: Lunchbox?
3: It strikes again. Congratulations, guys. We're going to Jenna's house.
1: Yeah. Why do you say that?
3: It's already planned. It is on a Monday night from 5 to 8 p.m. in her living room.
1: How do you feel about that?
3: It's absolutely insane. I mean, there is no way. Like, the shows that make the company money, The Breakfast Club, Ryan Seacrest, The Bobby Bones Show. There is no way Ryan Seacrest is having his Christmas party at a sales lady's living room.
1: Like, you don't have to go. It's not a party for Ryan Seacrest or for us. It's a party for the local cluster here. It's not a party for us.
3: Guys.
2: And you don't know. So, like, Scuba worked for Seacrest, right? Like, so were those Christmas parties ever?
4: They were awesome. They were downtown. Yeah, they're on rooftops. Okay. And Santa Claus was there.
1: Different
4: there was
1: time, though.
4: Out.
1: Scuba worked there when people did parties.
2: Okay.
1: We used to have big parties, too.
3: It was really weird, though. In the email, they said, but you can get a discount at the W if you type in our code. What? What? Why would we get a room at the W if we're going to someone's house?
2: That's interesting.
3: Like, why wouldn't we just have it at the W? If we got this connection at the W.
1: Why do you keep saying W?
3: That's what it is.
2: W?
1: W?
3: Yeah.
1: Okay.
5: Oh.
3: You know what I mean? Like, it just seems kind of crazy.
2: What, Amy?
1: So what are you mad about?
3: I just don't understand. Having it at someone's house seems very weird.
2: What's different than the other years, having it at Rick's house?
3: Yeah, but for a couple years, they at least moved it to the high rise here.
1: You're not owed a Christmas party.
3: I know I'm not owed it, but...
1: No, you're acting like you're owed it.
3: It just feels weird sitting on her couch where...
1: You don't have to go.
2: Where what? Finish. This is where he says she sits in her underwear.
3: And watches TV. I mean, that just seems weird.
1: Oh, have you heard this before?
2: Yes, he said it at Rick's house. I'm not going to go to Rick's living room where he sits in his underwear and watches TV.
3: Yeah, I mean, come on, dude. That's kind of a...
1: We're not owed a Christmas party?
5: Yes.
1: You don't have to go to the Christmas party?
2: He'll be there. Free food, free drinks. He'll be there.
3: Here's the problem with the food. It's always frozen chicken tenders.
1: Okay, but...
2: And here's the deal. You eat them.
3: No, I don't.
2: Yes, you do.
3: No, I don't. Every year, I'm like, oh, it's going to be warm. I take one bite. I'm like, well, can't eat that. It's frozen.
1: It just feels weird to be upset about something that you're not owed. That's not yours. That they're doing probably out of the goodness of their heart.
3: Yeah. I just think they could do better.
1: Why don't you tell them? Reply all.
2: The really? Alcohol selection's great every year.
3: Yeah, Monday, 5 to 8 p.m., great. Get crazy.
2: No, I'm just saying that the options are all there. They have all kinds of liquor.
1: Yeah. Why don't you have a party?
3: Okay.
2: At his house?
1: Yes, at his house.
3: No, that's what I'm saying. It shouldn't be at our...
5: have to clean.
1: And then invite us.
3: It shouldn't be at the house.
1: That's according to you.
3: We have
1: clients. It shouldn't be anywhere.
3: We should have clients that say, hey, come to our restaurant.
1: Then reach out and do it and talk to the client. All the clients that you work with.
3: I mean, goodness.
1: Get one of the clients that you work with. Who are some of your bigger clients?
3: I don't have a restaurant.
2: You don't have one restaurant?
3: No.
1: Okay.

0: Bobby asked Bailey Zimmerman how he got Luke Combs to do the song Backup Plan with him.
1: The first time I heard it, I thought, man, Luke Combs would crush this. He invited me to play the concert for Carolina with him, and then I met him. So I sent him the text. I was like, hey, man, like, I've been nervous to send you this, but I really think you would crush it. And it's just one of my favorite songs that I've got right now. And I just think you would crush it. So, and then he didn't respond for, I think, a month.
2: Oh, wow.
3: No way.
2: A month.
1: Wow. A month.
2: That's a long time.
3: But okay.
1: He texted me back one day out of the blue, and he just said, this song rips, I'm in. It was so, like, full circle moment.
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0: tell me something good.
1: Two childhood best friends in their 70s set out on a really long journey with one simple mission. It's a really great story. Amy has it next in our segment called Tell Me Something Good.
2: Hey. Get your Bobby Bones on.
3: Bobby Bones.
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4: 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The latest ESPN FPI rankings finds Mountaineer football down to number 59, 10 spots lower than a week ago. The Mountaineers will now face Iowa State this Saturday, looking for a bounce-back win on the road in Ames. When they return home the following week, it's now been announced that they'll face Arizona in a noon kick at home for the October 10th game. That announcement came Monday as WVU is set to appear on TNT. It will be a Coal Rush game. Fans are encouraged to wear black. Salem Athletics has announced its programs will return to the National Association of Intercollegiate Athletics, dropping from Division II to NAIA. Salem will join the River States Conference. The Tigers currently have 15 varsity athletic programs. You can read more at WKMZNews.com.
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1: 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Fog is possible for commuters today. Clouds give way to sun later, high 72. Fog possible tonight, cloudy, low 53. Wednesday, mostly sunny, high 78.

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2: 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You're right in there.
3: Let's go. 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
2: Tell me something good.
3: A pair of lifelong friends in their 70s recently spent 9 days walking about 90 miles across Western Washington with one simple mission: be kind, do good. Their names are Jim Hall and Bob Bruce, and they traveled from Shoreline to the state capitol in Olympia, handing out free T-shirts and homemade cookies to people they met along the way.
4: Who would eat a homemade cookie from somebody walking down the street?
5: No one.
4: I'm having trouble with that. I like the idea.
3: They gave away thousands of cookies, so thousands of people took these
5: things. Maybe they took them and didn't eat them.
4: I just think if someone's walking down the street, I'm not even taking the cookie, by the way, but I like what they're doing.
3: There's no fundraising, no sales pitch, no other agenda behind the trip besides spreading a little kindness.
4: I love it.
5: Did you say they walked?
3: Yeah.
5: Jeez, Louise, they're 90?
3: They walked. Oh, no, they're in their 70s. They walked 90 miles.
4: God. I don't know, but 70s is still good,
5: that
4: though.
5: Is good.
4: 70s is legit. I might take a cookie. The older you are, I'm more prone to eat a cookie. If you're 30, I ain't eating it.
3: Well,
4: if you're 60, I'm probably thinking.

0: thinking about it. 70. Okay, let me see what kind it is. 80, I'm for sure eating the cookie.
1: They stopped at churches, a synagogue, homeless encampments. So they probably were like, yeah. T-shirts. They were passing out T-shirts and cookies.
0: I like it. What's their
1: construction
0: name?
1: Workers. Jim and Bob.
0: Jim and Bob. Classic guy, names for 70-year-olds. All right, that's what it's all about.
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6: Why does Humpty Dumpty love autumn so much?
3: Why does Humpty Dumpty love autumn so much?
6: Because he had a great fall.
3: Mm-hmm. I think we all knew that one.
7: Yeah.
4: That was the morning corny.
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3: And now let's play Rascal Flatts. 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
1: All right, voicemail.
2: I have a question, serious question. What age do you allow your kid to get a phone? What stipulations do you put on that? I have 2 7-year-olds. They're twins, by the way. They want a phone for their 8th birthday. I'm not really with it. Like, I got my first flip phone when I was 10. I don't know. I just think, like, with today's technology and stuff, it just freaks me out. What do you guys think? What would you do? Like, Eddie, you and your 11-year-olds, do they have phones? Let me know. Thanks.
1: Okay, she called you out. You go first.
3: Yeah, lucky for us, technology has allowed other things to act like a phone, like a watch. So, yes, we got my 13-year-old a watch when he was, what, 10? So that way he can call us when he goes to a friend's house, or if he's going to be late at practice and he needs to be picked up later, he can call us from his watch.
1: Could that watch call anybody?
4: No.
3: An Apple Watch?
4: Oh, you got your kid an Apple Watch?
3: No,
4: this is what you get your kid. It's called a Gizmo Watch.
1: Well, Eddie got his kid an Apple Watch.
3: We started with a Gizmo Watch when he was like, you know, 8 or whatever.
4: Well, that's how old her kids are.
3: Yeah. I'm just telling you now, like, a watch can be used as a phone, but you can't, like, go through Safari or go through the internet on the phone.
1: Are you sure you can't get on Safari and go through on an Apple Watch?
3: I think you kind of need to connect it to something.
1: Okay.
3: Or else
1: like internet, but you can get on someone's internet.
3: Correct. You can do that. There's definitely ways.
1: I just feel like your kids were scheming ways behind your back with the watch.
4: And Apple Watches are so pricey. I feel like for kids, in the Gizmo, you can program the numbers. Like, there's only set people that can call them or that they can call. So that way it's restricted and it's not just a free-for-all.
1: So you gave him a Gizmo first?
3: Gizmo first, I think, when he was 8.
1: And who would he call?
3: Just me, his mom, my wife, and then the grandparents.
1: And you gave your kids a Gizmo?
4: Yep.
1: At what age?
4: We did Gizmo. I mean, well, they were probably around 8, 9. And then my daughter was 11 or 12. I mean, but they had just moved here. We adopted them later. So they arrived at 7 and 10 and a half. So we were a little bit behind where, you know, this caller may be. But the Gizmo was perfect.
1: What age would you give your kid a phone?
4: 13.
1: You?
3: 15.
1: We gave Billy one yesterday. She's 6 months.
4: Wow.
1: Yeah, that's pretty great.
4: Yeah.
1: I imagine when you give your kid a Gizmo, they just want to call you all the time.
3: Yeah.
1: Since they have the ability to now call somebody, even for no reason. Was that happening a lot?
3: Yes. And then, so two of them are close in age, so they would call each other all the time. So that's kind of fun.
4: That's cute. Until other kids get involved.

0: and they start making fun of your kid for having a gizmo and not having an iPhone because they have that at school. And it's like, could we not? Could we universally just not?
1: Not bully?
0: Or be like, why don't you have an iPhone? And then I told my kid, say back, well, why do you have one? Do your parents not love you?
2: Oh, that's wow. Good, Amy.
0: I'm just kidding.
2: Is the hardest part, is them coming home and being like, everyone has a phone at school. I wish we could all have a meeting yes. and just be like, hey, guys, this is the age we all just give our kids
0: yeah.
2: phones.
0: Yeah. Like, what if
1: a kid's a little more developed and can have a phone and can be a couple years younger?
2: I know. Now, there's definitely those things.
1: Like, I was working on the railroad at 12, guys.
0: So I needed a phone. Gizmo, no problem.
1: Yeah, gizmo, give me a break. So you would say what age again, officially?
0: For a phone?
1: Yeah, 13, is what you said?
0: 13. You need to be a teenager.
1: Eddie said 15.
2: 15.
1: I'll hold my judgment for now. So if we're averaging it out to our caller, 14 for a full-on phone.
0: Okay. And then restrictions on that, too.
2: Oh, for sure. Parental restrictions.
0: It's not a free-for-all. You may get the iPhone, but there are limitations.
2: Passwords on everything.
1: So not 8.
0: Like not 8.
2: No.
1: Call us anytime. 877-77-BOBBY.
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6: The Lewis County Board of Education is facing a potential flood-related financial gap. The Board of Education expects a $1.28 million shortfall between a proposed insurance disbursement and invoices for restoration work following the July 21st flooding that impacted multiple school buildings in the county, most notably Robert L. Bland Middle School. Not all estimates on restoration have yet been finalized, though, at this time. A Barber County man is in custody accused of having child sexual abuse material on his phone. A cyber tip led police to arrest 33-year-old Leroy Ross. He's charged with exhibiting material depicting minors engaged in sexually explicit conduct. Troopers say the tip came in back in March, ultimately starting the investigation. WVU has now released its annual Cleary Act detailing campus crime statistics. This year's release including hazing data as well. There were 3 hazing reports included this year. You can read more in detail at our sister station's website, WAJR.com.
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4: 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Fog is possible for commuters today. Clouds give way to sun later, high 72. Fog possible tonight, cloudy, low 53. Wednesday, mostly sunny, high 78.
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7: So I've injured my coccyx.
8: What?
9: Uh-oh.
10: What's a coccyx?
8: The area between the tailbone is?
7: It's the tailbone, the bottom. Yeah.
8: Yeah, I have that.
7: Oh. Yeah, the tip of it hurts so bad.
10: The tip of the tailbone?
7: Yes. And I thought it was my butt because I've had issues where I've like torn it. But I have a coccyx injury, and so what I have is a disease called coccydynia.
10: Oh no!
7: Sharp pain at the tip. when I sit and get up, it hurts, and it's uncomfortable walking sometimes. But yeah, so you guys pray for me.
10: Say a prayer.
7: Coccydynia.
10: Dude, that's terrible.
8: I feel for you. The tailbone area is sensitive.
10: You don't think about it, but you're using it all the time.
7: Well, I have to get a coccyx cushion.
10: Oh, a donut?
7: Yeah. No. With a cut out of the back. Because when I sit, it puts the pressure on that spot.
10: Mm-hmm.
7: And so they tell me to stand between segments, which I'm really not.
10: I haven't seen you do it yet.
7: Nah, mostly. Avoid hard seats. I'm in the hardest seat. Keep my lower back supported. Nah. They want me to wrap my waist and like ice my coccyx bone, my butt bone. So that's what I've been dealing with. I just want you guys to know in case I've been a little irritable. It's my coccyx.
10: Oh, that's what it is?
7: Oh.
10: Dang, man.
7: I have severe coccyx pain.
10: Sorry.
7: Would you have known what that bone is?
10: No. No, that sounds dirty to me.
9: Mm. It did. It sounded dirty. Very dirty. Nice.
7: What's ailing you right now?
8: I mean, I'm pretty good shape.
7: Wow. Physically,
8: right now.
10: Okay.
8: Right now. I mean, my tailbone always bothers me because it's long.
7: Yeah, yours protrudes.
8: Mine protrudes. So my coccyx area, like I feel for you. That sucks. But other than my knee every once in a while.
7: Weather changing.
8: Yeah. I mean, it could be that. I was taking a shower and I was washing my hair and did some weird maneuver and my knee buckled and I almost fell.
10: Oh, man.
8: I was like, well, this is going to be bad. Like, this is not how I want to die. Because if you fall in the shower wrong, hit your head,
10: it's over.
8: It's over.
7: But you're washing your hair and your knee buckled?
8: Yeah, it's because I leaned back to get under the water a specific way and my right knee did not like that. And it was like, my whole body, I was like, whoa. And I flashed through all the whole scenario, how it played out. I hit my head. I die. They don't find me for a while.
10: Oh, man.
8: I'm in the shower. It's embarrassing.
7: Wow.
8: Other than that, I'm fine.
10: I worry about that too. Being found naked.
8: Yes.
10: Like if I die naked,
9: that's tough.
7: You're gonna be dead, so nobody cares.
10: I
8: know, but you just don't want to be found that way.
7: Right. You can't suck in dead. Is that what the problem is? What's ailing you, Eddie?
10: Where do I?

0: start. I think I might be dealing with some long COVID or something because my, ever since I got COVID, my chest still like has stuff in it. Every morning, I'm just like, trying to get stuff out. That's a thing. I hurt myself doing squats. I was trying to do squats for my testosterone and my ankle was kind of tweaked. I'm like Amy, I almost buckled going down the stairs.
1: When you walked after your squats?
0: No, this is like 4 days later. I was walking down the stairs and my ankle's just kind of weak that it almost buckled. And again,
1: at least you weren't naked.
0: At least I was fully clothed.
1: Lunchbox, still the testicle?
2: Still the unit and the like side pain, still getting a little bit of aggravation. Vegas throat is gone, so that's good.
3: I'm sure I heard a little bit.
1: It still sounds like you have Vegas throat.
2: No. My Vegas throat is gone. It's just, and so that pain in the side and the groin area, still there.
1: What's the next step?
2: I got referred to another doctor.
0: Oh, thank goodness.
2: Yeah, so I'm going to go see that doctor hopefully in a few days.
0: So something new.
2: Yeah, I think it'll be my 12th doctor.
1: That's crazy.
2: Yeah. So hopefully this guy's gonna know what is wrong with me.
1: What if you just stopped doing everything for a while? Because you haven't stopped.
2: No, I did for 2 months. I did it one time, and then the minute
1: you did nothing. No running.
2: Nothing.
1: No soccer.
2: Nothing.
1: Because I've completely given up my coccyx. Mm-hmm. I don't use it at all. Because I want it to heal.
2: Yeah.
1: You know where it hurts? When I sit on the toilet.
3: Wait, oh, yeah, what?
0: That's very hard.
1: Because the pressure.
3: Oh, against the skin?
1: No, mine's not like yours. My butt bones are pulled out of my body.
0: Oh, boy. Yours is like you have a real tail.
1: Yours is like rips out of your skin. No.
3: Sorry. Well, I'm trying
1: yours
3: to relate.
1: Yours is like shallow how, man.
3: I'm trying to relate. And I feel like sometimes mine is going to rip through the skin.
1: Well, keep my coccyx in your prayers, guys.
3: Okay, we will. Bobby Bones.
1: And now let's play Dylan Marlowe and Dylan Scott. Here's Boys Back Home.

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1: I think Lunchbox is going to be upset, not at any of us, but his high school. We'll talk about that next.
2: Kenny Chesney revealed which hit song he almost retired from his live shows.
3: We do Tractor every now and then.
4: Just you know, so
3: there's
4: you
3: a
4: can...
3: moment that I got really sick of Tractor. Like, I just thought, wow, if I don't have to sing Tractor anymore, it's not going to hurt my feelings. But then Megan Maroney comes out on the road with us. She's out there for a couple weekends, and she goes, why are you not doing Tractor? I want to hear Tractor. She goes, everybody out there wants to hear Tractor. I want to hear Tractor. I said, okay, well, you're going to come up and sing it with me. And she goes, deal. And then I did it, and she was right.
0: Yeah. The Bobby Bones Show.

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6: 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Fog is possible for commuters today. Clouds give way to sun later, high 72. Fog possible tonight, cloudy, low 53. Wednesday, mostly sunny, high 78.

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1: Anybody from you guys' hometown ever, like, do anything?
2: No.
1: Like, what do you... Who from your, like, area of your hometown did something? Or your school?
3: Well, thing is, they already were from a famous family.
1: Oh, the Bushes?
3: Yeah.
2: I mean, that's major. So, like,
1: still something,
3: my
1: though.
3: Classmates on the Today Show.
2: That's
3: Jenna?
2: Cool.
3: Jenna Bush, yeah. Oh. Another guy at my school. He was in the OC.
4: Ben McKenzie,
3: yes. He went to my high school. You remember him?
1: Yeah.
3: He was like the main character.
1: Yeah, he's...
3: And then he was a cop in another show.
1: But he's way into crypto. He did that documentary on crypto recently.
3: Oh, really?
1: He's been doing a lot. Yeah.
3: Oh, cool. See, he continues to...
1: Yeah, maybe high school is it, not town. Anybody from nobody from your high school, Eddie?
2: Nah.
1: Like, what comes to mind when you think of somebody doing something from your high school that wasn't... What does not you?
2: Nah, I mean, there's a couple of doctors that came out of the high school, you know? Like, my dad went to an optometrist. He's like, oh, guess what? My optometrist went to high school with you. That was kind of a big deal. In another city, you know, in San Antonio. So that was cool. But I'll tell you what, my dad went to high school with Tito Santana.
1: The wrestler.
2: So I didn't, but my dad did. And trust me, when something like that happens, the whole town, like, makes a big deal out of it.
1: You?
4: Yeah, we had one guy, he was a year older than me. He played on the PGA Tour. And then I had McCad Brooks. He's an actor, been in...
1: Is he still doing stuff?
4: Yeah, he was on Law & Order. He just was in the newest Mortal Kombat movie that came out. And then Joe Hersley, who was 2 years older than me, he was on Punk'd and been in a few movies, been in a lot of commercials.
1: Dang, so you're not even the guy at your school, huh?
3: What about that one guy who used to talk about him all the time?
4: McCad Brooks?
3: Oh, I just said it.
1: Yeah, maybe she didn't put that... The name to that.
2: Yeah, who was the golfer?
4: Troy Mattson. He went to Georgia Tech.
1: Eddie wondered if he ever gambled on him. I know where your mind went.
2: Yep, exactly.
4: No, but
2: right.
4: He won a couple PGA Tour events. Like, so I mean, he made it. Like, that's pretty incredible.
2: That's cool.
3: Whoa, Google says this obviously wasn't the same time as me. That Matthew McConaughey and Ethan Hawke went to my high school. Could that be right?
2: Probably.
4: No, I don't think McConaughey was from Austin.
3: Okay.
2: That's a good point.
1: I don't think he is either.
2: Yeah, like he moved to Austin.
3: I didn't either.
1: But I also don't know where he's from.
2: And then Ethan Hawke, I think, is from Houston.
1: Is Matthew McConaughey even from anywhere?
2: He's like, from Texas.
5: I don't know. Uvalde.
2: Yeah, Uvalde,
3: oh,
2: Texas.
1: Where the shooting was?
4: Yeah.
2: Yes, dude.
3: Yeah.
1: Is his hometown?
2: Yeah. Dang, yeah, I didn't even think about
4: it. I'm trying to think.
3: Okay, so scratch that. Google was wrong.
4: I mean, but like currently the girl that won the NCAA championship in golf, she goes to the University of Texas. She went to my high school.
1: So you're not the dude at your school. Where did you rank, like eighth?
4: I'm pretty high up there. I mean, we got some really smart people, though. Like, I mean, Matt Fox runs the cancer center at Dell.
2: Dang.
4: Yeah.
1: Is he over you?
4: I mean, I don't know fame-wise, but money-wise, oh, yeah.
2: You used to run with Matt Fox?
4: Yeah. He was really smart. He went to Notre Dame. And then Rusty Shelton, he started a business, sold it for a couple mil, and then he started another business. And he goes and talks at, like, Harvard and stuff like that, like all these conferences. So he's doing pretty good.
1: Yeah, one would think you went to like an advanced school.
4: I just think we got some people that are really smart.
1: And nobody at our school.
2: No one.
1: I can't think of anybody that did anything like that with notoriety.
4: Oh, man. Justin Ruggiano played Major League Baseball for like 10 years. He was a year younger than me.
1: We had one guy in our conference that played minor league baseball, and that was a massive deal. Mm-hmm.
2: We had a guy that was good at basketball. His name was Luke Walker. And every time he'd score, they'd be like, Luke Skywalker. And
1: that was his nickname?
2: Yeah, that was his nickname. But I don't know if he ever played anywhere.
1: What'd you find?
3: So there's Wikipedias for Lunchbox's high school and my high school. Okay?
1: Okay.
3: And as you scroll down the Wikipedia, it says notable alumni. And there's a whole list.
1: Of
3: notable alumni from Anderson High School.
1: Okay.
3: And then Austin High School.
1: Okay.
3: Okay. McCab Brooks is...
1: This isn't like, his school.
3: This is his school. Like he said, McCad Brooks. Who else did he say? I don't know any of these other people. Justin Ruggiano.
4: Yeah, you
2: know what we're looking for.
3: Mm-hmm. Yeah, I don't see him.
1: He's not on there at all?
3: I don't see him. So then I look up Austin High, and it's a pretty long list. Like, yeah, you got Jenna Bush, Barbara Bush, Gary Clark Jr.
1: Did you make it?
3: Django Walker, and... Amy Moffitt Brown.
1: Hey,
3: and it says, co-host on the Bobby Bone Show.
1: What did Lunchboxes say beside his name?
4: Wow, Dick Nitrain Lane played in my high school.
3: Ben Crenshaw.
1: Golfer.
2: Oh, wow, golfer.
1: What did Lunchboxes... Scroll down a little more.
3: So, yeah, no.
1: Scroll more.
2: He's got to
3: like
2: be there.
3: Past references? Like, I don't, there's no.
2: Oh, you're at the bottom already?
3: Like, I'm at the bottom.
1: How are you not on your high school's Wikipedia page?
4: I don't know.
3: That's weird. I wasn't expecting to see. Since I was on mine, I assumed you would be on yours. Oh, Alex Jones?
4: Yep.
3: I know you said that, but.
1: And no, not you, huh?
4: I guess not.
1: How does that make you feel?
4: I mean, anybody can write anything on there.
1: Well, I know, but why didn't they write you then?
4: I don't know. Ron Nierberger went to my high school. I guess he's the San Antonio mayor.
2: Can Lunchbox get on there and edit himself
4: in? That's pretty cool.
1: Possibly.
2: Do it, man. Do that today.
4: I wouldn't know how to do that.
2: There we go.
1: Yeah. Let's go. Get your Bobby Bones on. Bobby Bones.

0: tell me something good.
1: A group of volunteers rolling up their sleeves to help neighbors in need. You're going to love this story. Lunchbox has it next in our segment called Tell Me Something Good.
2: Bobby wanted to know how difficult it is for Shay Mooney from Dan and Shay to hit those high notes. And does he have to work up to it?
3: Well, here's somebody start to say my name.
4: See, that's me not warming up. That's how hard it is right there.
5: And that's, oh, wow. that's still better than 99% of people here.
4: Now you, Bobby.
3: And when you hear somebody.
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9: 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The latest ESPN FPI rankings finds Mountaineer football down to number 59, 10 spots lower than a week ago. The Mountaineers will now face Iowa State this Saturday, looking for a bounce-back win on the road in Ames. When they return home the following week, it's now been announced that they'll face Arizona in a noon kick at home for the October 10th game. That announcement came Monday as WVU is set to appear on TNT. It will be a coal rush game. Fans are encouraged to wear black. Salem Athletics has announced its programs will return to the National Association of Intercollegiate Athletics, dropping from Division II to NAIA. Salem will join the River States Conference. The Tigers currently have 15 varsity athletic programs. You can read more at WKMZNews.com. At the Bear Sports Desk, I'm Alex Wiederspiel.
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Fog is possible for commuters today. Clouds give way to sun later, high 72. Fog possible tonight. The weather is brought to you by...

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2: Tell me something good.
3: NeighborWorks Green Bay is an organization that holds this Neighbor Week, where 1 week a year they go out and they do things in the community, help with repairs of the houses, the yards, and they did 23 different home improvement projects this past week.
4: So do people just submit?
3: Yeah, they submit maybe I'm down on money or I'm disabled, or if a neighbor sees a house in disrepair, they go and nominate them and say, hey.
4: Is that a word, disrepair? I never heard it.
5: I knew what he meant, but I don't know if that's a word.
3: It's disrepair.
6: Close. No, it's similar. Is it that word or is it similar?
4: No, I don't know. I just think it's an interesting word to use if it's a real word. Disrepair?
3: Yeah.
6: I think it sounds right.
4: I never heard it before. Is that disrepair on your sheet of paper? Is that why you use it?
3: No. That's just my vocab.
4: Eddie, can you look at his paper and see if it says disrepair?
5: Of course.
4: He nailed that.
3: You're having Eddie who can't read.
5: I know what words look like, Lunchbox.
3: But I'm just telling you. And it's no cost to the homeowners. It's absolutely free. They do it.
4: No, the story's great. And I like disrepair. I'm going to use that. That's a real word.
5: It doesn't look like it's in the story.
4: It's a real word, though.
3: Yeah, that's just from dome.
4: Give the guy credit.
6: You just pulled that from the dome?
5: Good job, dude.
3: That's my English class is paying off.
4: There's another tell me something good. Lunchbox, use disrepair. Now we can all use that. Disrepair, the state of being damaged, broken, or in poor working order.
5: Wow.
6: Lunchbox is
4: double.
6: In disrepair.
4: There we go.
3: No, I am not in disrepair.
4: All right, there you go. That's what it's all about.
0: That was Tell Me Something Good.

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1: I had once say we were done in a Baton Rouge college bar. Kind of came out of nowhere, man, I took that one pretty hard. 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Till it all went black, she stopped texting back, and I finally got the picture. So here's to the all.

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3: All right, voicemail.
4: Hi, Bobby. Morning, studio. I was just wondering, I'm listening to the podcast right now, and I'm just being nosy. What do you have to get your CDL license for? Love the show. Bye, guys.
3: I did a television show called Breaking Bobby Bones, which you can watch on Amazon Prime now. But I had to go and drive a truck. And so I had to drive a truck all through Chattanooga. And for me to drive a truck, I had to actually go and get my CDL, because even if it's a TV show, they can't just put you in an 18-wheeler and go.
5: Makes sense.
3: It was the most stressful, one of the most stressful experiences of my life, driving that 18-wheeler with real cars around me in rush hour. Because at any time, any car can cause a crazy accident involving an 18-wheeler that everybody gets hurt.
5: Yeah.
3: It's bad news. So shout out to all the truck drivers out there, because, man, hey, I've been in your shoes.
5: Hey, what were you hauling back there?
3: Eggs.
6: Ooh.
3: And then when we got to our end, we had to see how many eggs I broke.
5: Did you break any?
3: None.
5: Wow.
3: None. I was double clutching that thing. Woo.
5: You still have your license? Like, is it still active?
6: Oh, yeah, that's true.
5: Okay.
3: Yeah. I'll let it expire.
5: No more driving for you then.
3: I mean, I could probably do a little something if needed. Ray, play the other one, please.
7: Hi, Bobby and gang. Just got back from watching Primetime, that Dateline movie. Horrible. It was awful. I want my money back. I didn't know if anybody else in the studio has seen it and what their opinion was. Love the show. Bye.
3: All right, a little Tuesday Reviews Day here. Mike D saw it. This is the movie where Twilight played the guy, Chris Hansen. Robert Pattinson.
5: Oh, that was him?
3: Yeah. Oh. What'd you think about it?
6: I really enjoyed it, but it's not a biopic. It's not that accurate. It's not really based on Chris Hansen's life. It's more about all the dark stuff that went on behind the scenes.
3: But that's based on true things, right?
6: Yeah, but the actual story is not a real story.
3: Okay. Then why would I watch it?
6: Because it's crazy. Like, the only thing that's really accurate is that it was in 2006 when the show was huge and they were putting it on primetime to compete with Lost.
3: That show was a cultural revolution.
5: Mm-hmm. Oh, yeah.
3: That show, if you are not familiar with it, if it doesn't pop up now in clips, the amount of just men that would show up to houses, they'd drive hours to meet up with what they thought were young girls or young boys. And then Chris Hansen would pop out and be like, hey, so who are you here to see? We'd just wait for him to pop out.
5: Yeah.
3: We'd be sitting at home going, oh, here it comes.
5: And to see how they would react. Would they run, or would they be like, well, I'm just caught?
3: And some of them would try to talk their way out of it.
5: Yes.
3: Oh, that show, like, there were a few of those revolutionary type shows. That was one. Whenever Jerry Springer was at its peak, that was a big one. Mm-hmm. They would have watch parties in the middle of the day at restaurants. And they'd say, like, we watched Jerry Springer here. Ricky Lake had that for a bit as well, because that show got a little crazy. What else pops into that revolution type deal?
8: Maury Povich.
9: You are not the father.
3: That thing specifically. Yeah.
8: That little niche.
3: Yeah, daytime TV, there's been a few of those that everyone would kind of wait around. But this wasn't daytime.
6: No, it was night.
3: This was nighttime.
8: Dude, that show was so... I remember one guy, they said, what are you doing here? He goes, I was coming by to tell them I couldn't come by.
3: Ah, that's a good answer. I was going to stop by, tell them I couldn't stop by. Yeah.
9: Smart. No, they were desperate.
3: And then it ended because
8: dude
3: killed himself.
5: Oh, yeah.
8: Yeah.
9: Which, I mean, that's not surprising.
3: I think you can get cameos from Chris Hansen now. On the app.
6: Oh, really?
3: I think so. I think, unless he's off of it. Let me look on the old Cameo app here. Because I sent Eddie one of those.
6: Apparently he hates the movie.
3: Yeah, I saw where he hated it. But also, I would pay him to say he hated it for the

0: press.
1: Because he has like his own documentary. He's like, go watch my documentary instead.
0: Chris Hansen is on Cameo. You can get him to make a video for you for $139.
2: Whoa.
3: Not bad.
4: Chris Hansen here of Hansen versus Predators to catch a predator and have a seat with Chris Hansen. Now I'm going to need you, all of you, to have a seat right over there. That's right. Have a seat right there. Because there's something very important you need to know. I am on Cameo.
5: That's kind of funny.
0: Yeah, it's still kind of creepy, though. Yeah. You liked it?
1: I liked it. Robert Pattinson got that impression down really good.
0: Yeah, caller didn't like it, though. Tuesday Reviews Day, quickly. I have nothing. I didn't finish
5: nothing.
0: Anything. In the middle of the book, in the middle of a bunch of shows, so I got nothing. Okay. Amy?
3: Wow. Unabomber on Netflix. The movie just came out.
0: Wait, I've seen it.
3: No.
0: Different?
3: This is the movie.
5: This is about young Krasinski. Krasinski.
3: Yeah, Ted Krasinski. He's Polish.
0: Yeah.
3: So, yes, it goes back to his younger days at Harvard. So the movie goes back and forth to when he's the Unabomber to when he is 16 years old at Harvard.
0: Wow.
3: Mm-hmm.
0: I've seen another Unabomber movie on Netflix, but
3: yeah,
0: it's not the same
3: like
0: one as this one.
3: Yeah, probably more like a documentary type
5: thing. This one's brand new.
0: This one's acting, and I think it was a series.
3: Okay.
0: You like this one?
3: I give it 3 out of 5 Cabins in the Woods.
5: She doesn't like it.
3: Three is better than 2.5.
0: Three is barely average.
5: Yeah, it's kind of
0: three is what we give a low one.
5: That's like you watched it.
3: Here's my thing. Yeah. Like Mike was just talking about
0: like
3: the Dateline movie. So many things were not factually accurate. And that frustrates me because here I am thinking, oh my gosh, this really happened at Harvard. And then I Google it and it didn't.
0: Well, he was in those tests at Harvard. There were Harvard like lead tests.
3: Yeah. But there's other things that I'm not like where if you just don't look stuff up because then you're going to be disappointed. You're going to be like, why'd
0: that's
3: they put
0: life.
3: That in there?
0: Hey, that's life. Don't look stuff up because you're going to be disappointed. Yeah. 3 out of 5.
3: 3 out of 5, Kevin's in the Woods.
0: Eddie?
5: Okay, so my son's he has this list of all these movies he wants to watch, and he wanted to watch a movie called Deer Hunter from 1978. Whatever. Let's watch it. Dude, it was so good.
0: Jesse Ventura in that?
5: No.
0: Arnold Schwarzenegger?
5: No.
0: Okay, then I don't know.
5: No. It's Robert De Niro, Christopher Walken, Meryl Streep. It's about this a group of friends, you know, back in 78 who like get they're really good friends, but they go to Vietnam and then they come back. It's not.
0: Oh, it's Vietnam. It's not about deer hunting.
5: No, it's not about deer hunting. I mean, it's a little part about deer hunting. Dude, so good. I mean, 4.5.
0: Wow, from 78?
5: From 78. 4.5 out of 4.5. Let's go deers. Deers out of 5.
0: Deer would be the plural of deer.
5: Oh.
0: Yeah.
5: 4.5 deer.
0: Lunchbox.
2: I watched this movie called The Rip.
0: Oh, you finished it finally on Netflix.
2: And I have one question. How did Amy not like that?
5: Yeah, it's good. That's crazy. I know.
0: It's got Ben Affleck in it.
2: It's so entertaining.
3: It is so entertaining. Bad.
0: Yeah, it's good.
5: I think Amy just wanted to see Good Will Hunting.
3: I did.
5: Yeah.
3: I'm like, here they are. They're reunited.
0: Hey, she
3: this
0: was
3: is
0: looking
3: be
0: stuff up.
3: Epic.
0: I run it for her.
2: Like, so entertaining.
3: I just don't think so.
0: What'd you give
3: cheesy.
0: It?
2: 4.5 barrels of cash out of 5?
5: Boom.
0: Good one. I like The Rip, too.
5: Yes, so did I.
0: We'll post these up on our Instagram. If you guys want to go to @BobbyBonesShow, if you missed any of this, we'll always post Tuesday Reviews Day on our Instagram there. Thanks.
6: Bobby Bones. Yeah.

0: Bobby Bones.
1: Did you know every 36 minutes a child in the U.S. is diagnosed with cancer? 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
3: Good morning, I'm Alex Wiederspiel at the news desk.
4: The Federal Emergency Management Agency approved nearly $450,000 for a flood mitigation project in Marion County. The project will demolish 3 structures in flood-prone areas. The Hazard Mitigation Grant Program provides funding for projects intended to prevent, eliminate, or reduce damage from future disasters. West Virginia is launching a state home energy rebate program thanks in part to $88 million in federal funding. Governor Patrick Morrisey is hoping the new program will help thousands of West Virginians reduce their household energy costs. Eligible households can register and submit applications through the state's home energy rebate system. Point Comfort Bridge on U.S. Route 19 will be closed October 3rd and 4th for substructure and expansion dam repair work. The closure begins that Saturday at 7 a.m. and will continue until Sunday, October 4th at 5 p.m. A detour will direct commuters onto U.S. Route 50 using the Chestnut Street exit. A new report indicates natural gas prices fluctuated this week amidst a disruption of a major West Virginia pipeline caused by a leak. The decline followed an increase that started last week. The disruption originally sent prices higher, but the leak now on its way to being resolved as soon as this weekend could help stabilize the situation.
3: At the news desk, I'm Alex Wiederspiel.
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6: 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Fog is possible for commuters today. Clouds give way to sun later, high 72. Fog possible tonight, cloudy, low 53. Wednesday, mostly sunny, high 78.
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9: Giving Tuesday. And Lunchbox, hold your thoughts until I'm done. I'm told people want to fast forward through your thoughts.
10: Great.
9: On our podcast. So if you do it after, they can do that.
10: But if I do it in between, they can't fast forward. They're stuck listening longer.
11: No, then they'll just stop.
9: It doesn't matter on podcasts anyway. Yeah. So hold your thoughts. So if you go into my DMs... On Tuesday, I go into my DMs and I just try to help people out. Here's one. Hey, Bobby, I'm hoping you'll see this for Giving Tuesday. My daughter is in high school and is a member of FFA. She's only been able to raise rabbits because pigs were harder for us to afford. A pig costs this much. She'll even name her pig Bobby Bones. The cost is so-and-so for the pig, the feed, the vet care, and everything needed. So,
11: love it. That's awesome.
9: You don't have to name the pig after me.
11: No, it's cute, though. How cute.
12: That is cute.
11: A little pig. And your hog guy.
9: That's true.
12: Oh, that's true.
11: It's very fitting.
9: Did you see my painting?
11: I did. It's very legit.
9: On my Instagram yesterday, I showed my new art. I'm a connoisseur of art, some would say. And this painting looks like a presidential picture, but it's a pig dressed in like 1,700 clothes.
12: That's amazing.
9: I'm a big Arkansas guy. Yeah, go to my Instagram, Mr. Bobby Bones. And I lied. I said we had to go to Paris.
11: Oh, okay. I believe
9: France?
11: You. I didn't think you physically went there, but I thought you had to get it from there.
9: That painting was something my wife saw and made a joke. She said, you'd love this. And then she didn't get it for me.
11: Well, yeah.
9: And then I said, that's not a joke. I want that painting. So we had to go track it down at like an antique store.
11: We or you?
9: No, we both did because I didn't know which store it was.
11: Oh, okay.
9: So it's the pig painting.
12: And then your story.
9: Yeah, no, it's on my main feed.
12: Oh, the main,
9: this is main feed worthy.
12: You went to Paris, of course.
9: I said we went to Paris and then Rome and then Milan to track it down.
11: Oh.
9: And Amy believed that.
12: Okay, cool. You're talking right now. I got to wait for it.
9: Yeah. So, got a cool picture and I'm happy to support. Do you see it?
11: Bobby Bones the pig.
12: It. Dude, that's legit.
11: Question.
9: She said I can't put it in the house.
12: What do you mean?
9: I'm going to have to put it in a studio somewhere.
11: With FFA, now someone will eventually... eat the pig?
9: I don't make the rules
11: okay.
9: on this pig.
12: But they raise it too.

0: Right.
1: Slaughter?
0: Yeah.
1: I don't know. Wilbur. Remember Wilbur?
2: Charlotte's Web.
1: Yeah.
0: Maybe you could be a special exception.
1: I'd rather not. If you name it Bobby, it gets slaughtered. Right. So don't name it Bobby. But I helped that one out on Giving Tuesday. And then here's another one. I keep some of the details out because I don't want to throw people under the bus. Hey, Bobby, my husband and I have gone through some struggles financially after the birth of our second child. Had a very traumatic birth. And then it goes through some of that. But we are behind our car payment. If there's anything you could do to contribute, it'd be truly amazing. Here's my Venmo. Thank you for all you do. There's that one. And then I have another one of some kid just wanting some size 11 red shoes of mine. So I'm going to just send him some shoes.
0: Oh, that's okay. Cool. Yeah, so. That's cool.
1: Okay, now let's go over to Lunchbox. Go Pig first.
3: Yeah, Pig. You don't want to name that to you. This girl is just saying she wants to kill you. And also, if they
1: Wait,
3: want, if
1: what?
3: She.
1: No, how do you feel about me paying for the pig?
3: I'm getting there.
1: Okay.
3: If you want to pay for the pig, that's stupid, because if the girl wants a pig, she can go out and earn the money to get a pig. Like, there are jobs she can do around the house, go to the neighbors. She can get a job at the grocery store.
1: I think she's in high school.
3: I'm in high school. I worked. You worked in high school.
1: I don't think you do jobs around the house in high school, though.
3: You can go to the neighbors and mow their yard. If she really wants to raise a pig, go get the money for a pig. That teach them how to be, you know.
1: That teach them how to be.
3: How do you, what do you call it? Proactive. That's the word.
1: Go ahead.
3: So, yes, I feel like that's a pretty bad one, setting a bad example. The bad baby birth, whatever, car payment.
1: Are you okay? Are you having a stroke right now?
3: Well, when you don't let me just talk after them, I got to remember which ones was which.
1: The car payment. There were two. There was a pig and a car payment.
3: No, then there were shoes.
1: Okay, but there were two I gave money to.
3: Yeah, the bad baby.
1: It's not a bad baby.
3: Bad baby birth is what I was trying to say.
2: Uh-huh.
3: Is... I mean, fine. I mean, she has medical bills, but car payment is not as important as medical bills, but I understand you need to get to and from the doctor's appointment, so maybe the car is okay.
1: Are you?
3: Yeah.
1: Okay. Memory's fading a little bit.
3: No, but when you...
1: Trouble speaking?
3: No, when you do them out, you don't let me talk right away, then I'm jumping from one to one. And then the shoes, I just can't believe you're going to give some kid shoes.
0: Well, maybe next time take notes.
1: Yeah, just it was two. Idea. It wasn't seven. It was two.
3: It was three. Like,
0: okay.
1: It was two, and
0: yeah,
1: the shoes were a throw-on.
0: Whatever. He already owns the shoes.
1: And I've been giving shoes to listeners for
0: forever.
1: Years.
3: Yeah, but you make them play games. This guy just asked for shoes.
0: A kid.
3: That kid. Yeah, right. What kid has that size shoes?
1: 11?
0: A lot.
1: I think if you're a junior or senior in high school, you were 11.
3: No.
2: Yeah.
1: What?
0: Yeah.
1: Eddie's son wears like 10 and
2: he's
1: a half 10 or 11.
2: And a half.
1: Yeah.
3: 10 and a half. That's not 11. Okay. And he's a senior.
1: Oh, my God.
3: I mean, you just said.
1: Oh, my goodness.
3: You said kids.
1: Hey,
3: so
1: Eddie,
3: that's
1: would you do me a favor?
2: What's up, man?
1: This is
2: going to
1: feel uncomfortable.
2: What?
1: Hug
2: Punch him?
1: Hug. Oh. No. Just give him a hug today.
2: Yeah.
1: Ain't right. Just do it right now.
2: Do it right
1: walk
2: now.
1: Over
3: no,
1: there.
3: Get away.
1: No, just give him a little hug. Give him a little hug. There it is.
3: Go.
1: Just give him a little squeeze.
0: Receive it. Oh, my gosh. You're going to break
1: something. Take the hug.
3: How about give me some money?
1: Take the hug.
2: He's not hugging.
0: That was so aggressive.
1: I know
3: it was. Why was that?
1: Let's play Kane Brown, Woman. Bobby Bone Show. Hello, everybody. Call us if you want. 877-77-BOBBY. That's our number. Thank you, guys.

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3: 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Fog is possible for commuters today. Clouds give way to sun later, high 72. Fog possible tonight, cloudy, low 53. Wednesday, mostly sunny, high 78.

0: Mr. Belding died.
1: It's terribly sad.
0: Yeah, Dennis Haskins died at 75. Don't really know when. I saw the story pop through last night. And so if you're like us, you watch Saved by the Bell religiously. Live, well, as they were recorded and then reruns. Yeah. But he also came and did Eddie and I's Raging Idiots show with us at the Ryman one year and came in the studio too. And he was super nice. 75 years old. Can you do an impression of him?
2: I just remember the, hey, what's going on here?
0: Hey, what's going
2: on? I love that.
0: That's a good one. Rest in peace, Dennis Haskins, Saved by the Bell. He did like hundreds of episodes. He did more whenever they did the college years and new class than he ever did doing the original.
1: Oh, wow.
0: They just kept pumping them out. Let's go. Richard in Arkansas is on line one. Let's take this call. Hey, Richard, you're on the show.
3: Good morning. How you doing?
0: Pretty good, man. What's going on?
3: So I got a question. I've been listening to y'all forever. Love y'all's show. Good morning, guys.
0: Thank you.
3: Lunchbox, question for you, sir. How about you let one of the guys go to your next appointment? They can help you out with your little issue, and then come back and give us a real update on what the doctors are saying.
4: What do you mean? I tell you every single time. Why do you think I tell you what the doctor is not saying? They're sending me to so many different doctors.
0: You all right?
4: They are sending me to so many different doctors. I'm telling you what they're telling me. They're pushing me down the road. Here, go to this doctor. Go to that doctor. Go to that doctor. Nobody knows what is wrong with me.
1: It's traveling to the brain.
2: Oh, yeah. Oh, no.
1: Okay, here's the thing, though. Like, whenever my sister and I were able to go to appointments, like, with our mom or our dad together, one was able to, like, focus on our dad, help him. The other one took notes. Like, it's just helpful to have extra people there to ask different questions, and it can be very helpful because you never know, one person thinks of something different that the other person doesn't. So we might all need to go.
2: That's a great point.
0: Hey, I finally signed up for a show field trip. Yes. We all go to Lunchbox's testicle appointment.
1: Yes.
0: Richard, that's a great point. Really appreciate you calling.
3: I appreciate y'all answering my call.
0: All right, buddy. See you later.
3: See you later.
0: Let's go to Amber in South Dakota, who's on right now. Let's go, Amber. You're on.
5: Good morning.

0: studio.
1: Morning.
0: So you guys were just talking this morning about the shoe sizes of kids.
2: Yes.
0: And my eighth grader, he is 13, and he is a size 12.
2: You're lying.
3: No way.
2: Because Lunchbox says
4: that can't happen.
2: That can't happen. You can't be size 11
5: no,
2: in high school.
5: There are exceptions to the rule. You said every kid is wearing that size.
2: Nobody said that. Nobody said every kid. If you're grown 11th or 12th grade, you're probably the size you're going to be for the rest of your life.
4: And it's possible
2: and
4: to
2: it's
4: be
2: probably
4: 11.
2: 10 to 12 if you're a boy. Yeah. So he's size 12 in 8th grade. Does that mean it's going to continue growing?
0: I hope not.
4: Yeah.
0: Shoes
4: like
0: will get harder to find.
2: Yeah. Scuba Steve wears a really big shoe. I bought him a bunch of shoes as like gifts because that's what he likes. What do you wear?
6: I wear a size 13. And it was weird growing up. I had this moment where when I was 10, I wore a size 10. When I was 11, I wore 11. 12, 12, and at 13, I stopped. So I've been a size 13 since I was that age.
2: Maybe her son has peaked then.
6: Yeah, he's peaked.
2: All right.
6: Sorry, dude.
2: Amber, appreciate that call. Hope you have a great day.
0: Hey, you as well. Thank you.
2: You're welcome. Let's go to Matt in North Carolina, who's on the phone. Hey, Matt, you're on the show.
7: Hey, yeah, calling about the shoe size.
2: Yes, sir.
7: I got a 14-year-old. His size is a 13.
3: Oh, weird.
7: So he's a freshman in high school, size 13. So maybe Lunchbox has just got small feet along with everything else. I don't know, but, you know.
2: Be right there.
3: God,
2: that's a good point.
4: Dang.
5: I never said there weren't kids, but you had, like, every kid has normal size.
3: You did say there are no kids.
5: No, I didn't say no kids.
2: Okay. Oh, my God. Matt, thank you for the call. And you know what? You bring up a good point. Maybe small everything.
7: Yes. Brain, too.
3: Yeah.
4: Aww.
2: All right, Matt. Thank you, man.
5: Why is he in the toilet calling us?
4: He might be shaving.
2: Or also he might be on the commode.
5: I mean,
2: he's
5: definitely on
2: the
5: toilet.
2: He definitely could be on the commode. Let's go to Kayla, line 8, Ray. Kayla in Oklahoma. Kayla, you're on.
8: Morning.
2: Well, good morning, Kayla.
8: So my question is, so how do you do the Giving Tuesdays if someone doesn't have Instagram?
2: Honestly, I don't, because I can't leave every outlet that I have open for people asking for stuff all the time, which is, I love it on Instagram, and this was a tool for me to not hate going into my DMs. I, for the most part, only go into my comments or DMs on Tuesdays. I accidentally ventured over into comments yesterday as we were doing the show, and I got in a fight with somebody. In 5 seconds, I got in a fight with somebody.
3: That's quick.
2: So occasionally I mess up and go, but I found early on that if I said, yeah, contact me anyway, the phone lines never died. All my social media was that. And so it's just Instagram. And I go on Tuesday and I click a few and I find a few and then I go from there. So that's it.
8: Okay.
2: Yeah. Sorry about that.
8: No, it's fine. I was just wondering about people who needed help that didn't have Instagram or couldn't afford phones or something. So
2: yeah, I don't really care about them.
3: We're not worried about them.
2: Yeah, I'm kidding. I do care about them, but I have to do it for myself. I have to keep it in that one lane. So, but I appreciate that call. I hope you have a great day. Thank you. You guys call us if you want. Oh, she's still going.
4: She said, hopefully have a great day.
2: Oh, thanks.
4: I don't know.
2: Hope you have a great day too. She did not sound like she was on the toilet though.
3: Thank goodness.
2: So we'll end on that one. 877-77-BOBBY. If you guys want to call the show again, 877-77-BOBBY. Here's Morgan Wallen now. Bobby Bone Show. Thank you guys.

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5: That's all from the Bear Sports Desk. I'm Alex Wiederspiel. In high school football, Bridgeport is number one in the Class AAA Metro News Power Rankings, earning 18 of 20 first place votes this week. Meanwhile, North Marion stayed at four after avoiding an upset bid by Lincoln. RCB held at six, earning the voters respect despite the blowout loss to the Indians. Elkins' blowout win over rival Philip Barber vaulted them up to number eight. Then in AA, South Harrison moved into the top 10 for the first time this season. Doddridge County also edged upwards. Philip Barber came out. Check out the full power rankings today, plus the latest edition of the WVSSAC playoff ratings coming out this afternoon at the high school sports section of WVMetroNews.com. The Grafton Bearcats boys cross country team accomplished a first, winning the Keystone Bearcat Invitational at West Taylor Elementary School. East Fairmont finished third, followed by Bridgeport at fourth and Fairmont Senior at fifth. That's all from the Bear Sports Desk. I'm Alex Wiederspiel.
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0: The 88th Mountain State Forest Festival is in full swing. Seniors, come on out to the Randolph County Senior Center for the Senior Bazaar 9 until 3. 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If you need information, the info booth will be open 5 until 9 p.m. on the corner of Davis Avenue and 3rd Street. Enjoy rides, games, fair food, and more at the carnival in downtown 6 until 10. At 6:30, you can head to Harper McNeely Auditorium at Davis and Elkins College for a night of dance. 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At 7 p.m., head to the festival stage at the Rotary Amphitheater for Jersey Nights, a tribute to Frankie Valli and the Four Seasons. 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
1: 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Fog is possible for commuters today. Clouds give way to sun later, high 72. Fog possible tonight, cloudy, low 53. Wednesday, mostly sunny, high 78.
2: I was talking to Kay Michelle, who has this song called Jesus and Whiskey. So she's got that song and a full album coming out. She's also on Real Housewives of Atlanta, and so we talked about that and how she manifested it. Bobby Bones. This is the Bobby Bones Show. Why did you do Real Housewives?
3: Because I always said when I got a certain age, I would do that because that is a franchise where you can do other things. You know, it's not looked down upon like, you know, people tend to look at Love & Hip Hop. Real Housewives has always been a brand where you can, you know, work with other companies. I'm really good at reality. I enjoy it. And I said, when I get to be a certain age and when I go back to reality, I'm going to Housewives.
2: What has been your experience with it after a season?
3: Woo. It is.
2: Really?
3: Oh, my God.
2: More intense than you thought?
3: Oh, yes. More intense, even if, like, it's you got to play the game right. Like, you got to play the game right. It's not all this and it's a different beast. I came in it, like, looking, like, really open to, like, friendship.
2: You didn't finish it being open
3: no,
2: to friendship?
3: No. Honestly, no one would believe. Everyone's so shocked now that I'm the one who is cool with everybody. You know, I have like one, I just don't. But other than that, I've made it a point to talk to every last one of these women off camera, you know, several times and get to know them and their stories. And I think that's just me being a writer, you know, and I can pop off really bad, but I have to be provoked.
2: Would you ever do Dancing with the Stars?
3: Absolutely. I would dance. I would definitely do it. Mm-hmm.
2: Think you'd be good on that show?
3: I would love to do that. Phaedra, you know, did that. I would love that. I think I would do really good.
2: How did you get Real Housewives? Did you have somebody that, like, submitted? The same thing with Dancing with the Stars, right? You just got to get to the right people.
3: Everything that I manifest, it comes true. It's the scariest thing ever. Like, okay, singing at the CMAs with Jelly Roll. Like, I love the Judds. I have Judds pictures all in my house, and my fans knew that. So when Naomi died, I never got to meet her. So I didn't call anybody or anything. They called me. Their producers called me and said, we want you to sing on the tribute album. And I was like, wow. And I wouldn't dare ask for a specific record. And it was a record I wanted to see. It was Love Can Build a Bridge. I was like, what are the chances?
2: That might be their greatest song, too. Oh, I mean, that's the one that my mom and my grandma would sing.
3: Yeah.
2: All
3: what
2: the
3: would
2: time.
3: Be the chances, Bobby, that they would give me that song and I'm singing it with the people that produced the record? Mm. Just a lot of things, country music, all of that, and getting a deal doing that, just manifested that. And I had said for so long to producers, I'm going to be on Real Housewives when I get to be a certain age. I had even sent Andy a DM like 2 years prior. And I said, I'm going to be a housewife. And he didn't see it or anything. And one of the producers on the show I had did, she is the main producer. And yeah, she was like, you should be

0: 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When I say, yeah.
1: 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You can go and watch it there. And her new album comes out October 16th. And it's called Jesus and Whiskey, just like that song, Jesus and Whiskey. So boom, that's that. We will see you guys tomorrow. Hope you have a great day. Be sure to check out the show podcast as well, Bobby Bones Show. All right, we'll see you guys on Wednesday. All right, bye, everybody.
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It's Boots Off.

0: John Morgan, Kid Myself on your home for today's best country, 101.3 The Bear. It is a Tuesday morning. We're making our way through this work week. I hope that your Monday was incredible, and I hope that you're ready to have an even more incredible Tuesday. So sit back, relax. We've got all your country music needs met. So let's get right into those country music needs.
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2: 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Today, a high 69. Tonight, low 57. Clouds throughout the day. Wednesday, high 76. Low 61 at night. Clouds expected. Thursday, high 81. Low 58.

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1: 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On Saturday, experience Elkins' first drone show at 8 p.m. From brilliant colors of autumn to music and memories made with families and friends, there's something happening around every corner. Celebrate autumn in color and come be part of the tradition at the 88th Mountain State Forest Festival in Elkins. The 88th Mountain State Forest Festival is in full swing. Seniors, come on out to the Randolph County Senior Center for the Senior Bazaar 9 until 3. 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If you need information, the info booth will be open 5 until 9 p.m. on the corner of Davis Avenue and 3rd Street. Enjoy rides, games, fair food, and more at the carnival in downtown 6 until 10. At 6:30, you can head to Harper McNeely Auditorium at Davis and Elkins College for a night of dance. 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

0: Ella Langley, Love and Life again on your home for today's best country, 101.3 The Bear. I love reading. I'm a big reader. I'll talk about it all of the time. It's one of my favorite things. One of my more recent reading issues is I'm not a big rereader. I will reread The Lord of the Rings and The Hobbit about once a year, but other than that, I don't really reread anything. You know, if something strikes my fancy, I might, I should read that again. But I feel like I read it once, and that's about it. However, there's a book series, a fairly long one, that I read probably about half of several years ago, and I'm interested in it again. But my issue is, I feel like I already read half of it, but it was so long ago, I feel like I should reread it, but I don't want to do that. But I also feel like I should do it, because I'm going to start halfway and be completely lost. So I don't know what to do. I probably will just end up rereading it, if I'm going to be honest with myself.
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0: 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Today, a high 69. Tonight, low 57. Clouds throughout the day. Wednesday, high 76, low 52. Cloudy. Thursday, high 81, low 58.

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2: Thanks for joining us at the Pushcar Center. West Virginia hits the road and heads to Ames, Iowa for their first road game of the Big 12 Conference, second Big 12 Conference game of the season. Alongside Tony Caridi, Andrew Caridi, West Virginia looking to turn the page and hit the road against a new coach for the Cyclones.
3: Yeah, a lot of new at Iowa State. Jimmy Rogers comes in. He was at Washington State as the head coach last year. He was there for just one season. Prior to that, he spent 12 years at South Dakota State, and they had unprecedented success. The last 2 years that he was there, he was the head coach. They went 27-3, which included a national championship. And so Matt Campbell leaves, goes to Penn State, and massive personnel roster move because a lot of those guys from Iowa State went up to Penn State. So Jimmy Rogers takes over, and they've had a solid start. They are 2-2, but both of their losses to nationally ranked teams against Iowa, it was a whisker away. And then this past week against a very good Utah team, they were within a score late in the game. So they look at Saturday's game against West Virginia. I don't know if it's must win, but they got to win.
2: Absolutely. All right, this is the Rich Rodriguez Press Conference Show. When we come back, we'll hear from the West Virginia head coach. It's brought to us by Panhandle Cleaning and Restoration. We're back after this from the team room on MSN.
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0: You're listening to the Rich Rodriguez Press Conference Show, presented by Panhandle Cleaning and Restoration, the official restoration company of the Mountaineers. Now, it's time to hear from head coach Rich Rodriguez.
2: The Rich Rodriguez Press Conference Show, also brought to us by CEC, Civil and Environmental Consultants, hiring West Virginians to do West Virginia's work. You had the one-on-one with Coach Rodriguez for about an hour plus at Kegler's last night, and I think the theme of that was kind of just turn the page and focus on the next game.
3: Yeah, that's the only thing that you can do. As you know, he institutes the 24-hour rule, and I think he wanted to make it about 6 hours after the game against Oklahoma State. So he's ready to move on. Obviously, the score isn't going to change, but the one thing that can change is what did you do improperly on Saturday night, and how can you get it fixed in a hurry? And obviously, very different challenges that await them this week. Got to remember, while they have been away from home for a game, this is really the first road game that this team will have played where the opposition crowd is going to overwhelm you. So that's something you have to deal with. Also, you've got natural grass for the first time this season. In fact, Rich may allude to this when he gets to the microphone, that that's going to require his special teams players, his kickers, to head to some actual natural grass this week. They'll be using the WVU women's soccer facility to get some kicks off on natural grass because, you know, back in the day, West Virginia used to practice on natural grass up top here near the Pushcar Center, but that's all now artificial turf. So that'll be that. And then, you know, just things you have to change. I asked him, you know, if Iowa State had seen an offensive attack yet this season that utilizes the quarterback like West Virginia. Well, last week, they saw Devin Dampier, who's a really good quarterback from the University of Utah, who can run it, but it's a different type of run. And so it'll be something new for Iowa State's defense as well.
2: Sure. And the general theme of the last game for West Virginia is that if you don't win, you learn. And West Virginia certainly learned a lot about their team against an Oklahoma State team that I think has also surprised a lot of people. So Coach Rodriguez has made his way into the team room, and now he'll address the media looking ahead to Iowa State and recapping a little bit of this past Saturday.
8: You said you didn't like playing Saturday after the game, but as you've watched the film, what did you look at that you didn't like most that you think you can correct?
9: On offense and defense, I think there's always easy things to point out. Maybe we should have run this or could have ran this better. And certainly defensively, we look back at it and, like, probably could have had some different defenses for what they were doing. It's hard to pick out. It's easy to judge it afterwards if it doesn't work, but there's certainly, you know, I think we learn a lot. You know, I think you learn a lot from every game, whether you win or lose, but I think you learn a lot more from the losses. And as a coaching staff, we got to learn a lot from this loss. Like, okay, this is something we can't do well, or this is something we need to adjust or tweak to be able to play it well, because it's sound and it looks sound. But the reality is it wasn't executed well enough. So what's the reason why? Is it the way we're structuring it, or is it because they just exposed it, or what have you? So you got to learn from that so it doesn't happen again.
8: Personnel-wise, anything there that you say, well, we better change this, better change
9: there,
8: that?
9: There are some little bit of shifts in personnel. There's, like, for us, we have three safety positions, and they're similar, but they're also different, and we're figuring out, you know, which guys are more comfortable in certain. You think you'd have it figured out by now, but inevitably, until you play games, okay, this guy might be better at this safety position, this guy at this safety position, with what we're doing with him.
10: Do you, outside of the Virginia game, where there was kind of that big shift in the second half, do you have any thoughts on the second half being kind of the weaker portion for the defense, of allowing more yards, more chunk plays?
9: You know, for
10: any reason why
9: that's a fair question. I don't. You know, I think without looking back, last year it seemed like, you know, we made – there's not a lot of time for adjustments, but we were better in the second half defensively at times last year. So it's not – I don't know if that was, you know, why that case is this year, but there has been, you know, starting with, the Coastal game and and then certainly this last game, you know, we did not play very good football defensively in the second half. And without going into all the weeds about why, you know, that it's something I noticed, but I don't think there's one particular reason why, you know. Can't put my finger on it yet.
11: First, to go back to your initial point there, as you do look back, you said it could be some things that they exposed and some things that maybe you guys just made some mistakes on. Do you have an idea, like, or how much of it is a share of you and how much of it is a share of them?
9: I do. You want it to what degree?
11: Slice of the pie. How's that?
9: You know, it's just, you know, we've got to coach them better. We got to play better. And we've got to be able to adjust better. I would probably say that after every loss, but I probably could say that after every win too. There's not, you know, it's just we're not playing good football at times, and we didn't play good football all the time in the first three wins, but we played well enough to win it. And then in this game, we played poorly enough that we couldn't win it. And we'll learn from it. Our guys, I've said this from day, you know, we're still learning our guys a little bit. because there's so many new starters. But they're very conscientious. They're good players. And whatever adjustments we need to make as coaching staff, they'll buy into it. So I feel good about that. And this week's always a different challenge because they'll do so many different things formationally on offense and schematically on offense and personnel on offense that it's a completely different challenge. So we better be ready to go.
12: An awful lot of effort and emphasis was put on improving the pass defense, bringing people in and the like. Are you surprised or that it hasn't caught on quite like you thought it would, or was there mistakes made?
9: It's like if I look back at it, Bob, like the first game I was upset because we gave up some big plays because we lost containment and let the quarterback scramble around and create big plays. And in this game, we gave up a lot of big plays because, one, we didn't get any pressure on the quarterback, but two, we just our eyes were bad on some of the coverages that we had. And then we had, gave him all kinds of time to run around and let guys get, that far or deep, having kind of, if you're throwing a deep ball as much as they did and you have that much time to throw it, it's hard for anybody to cover it. So you can look at his personnel, or you can look at it, geez, schematically, we got to help him out a little bit better too. So I think it's a combination of a lot of stuff, but it wasn't, after watching the film a couple of times, it wasn't as if like, oh gosh, these guys can't play in the secondary. I didn't sense that at all. It's like, okay, we got to put these guys in a better position to be able to play or defend those plays. That's what we have to do as a coaching staff.
8: Corey Thomas, he dressed the other day, but right. How close is he to being?
9: Yeah, he's a lot closer now. And I mean, he's still learning. He's only been a couple of weeks going, but he's a guy that should be able to help us. And he's played in the SEC. He's got a good experience. He's a talented guy. And so, he's part of the safety rotation that I don't want to say reconfiguring, but moving guys around a little bit, and he's a factor now because he's been with us now for a couple of weeks. So I think this is a big week for him to get ready.
13: Which safety spot?
9: He's both at the free and the boundary safety. With the third safety position is really kind of a nickel safety, and we're trying to get him to play both our boundary safety and our field safeties have to be able to play both, and we're trying to get him to be able to do that.
10: Now that there's even more games into, and I know you have some young members, Kevin Brown, really, really young, how would you vibe with the offensive line, and especially in the Oklahoma State game?
9: Yeah, I think we've been solid up front. I think Kevin played probably his best game, and he's a true freshman. I think he played pretty good football. I think we've been solid up front. I mean, Carson probably had his best game at right tackle. Bubba and Wes has been solid there. Nick got banged up a little bit, but he's playing a new position. And I got to remember this, other than Nick, who was a returning starter, but he's returning it. He's playing at guard instead of tackle. It's those five, and Josh Lasosa are starting to get real comfortable with. But I still think we have more guys that we can play up front, but we haven't had the opportunity to do that like we want. But as the season goes along, we're going to have to play more guys up front.
8: We go to Iowa State. What jumps out at you? What impresses you with what they do?
9: They're physical, very aggressive, well-coached. You could tell the five or six guys I'm just talking about on defense that he took over from Washington State are all really good players and that they understand the system. And they did a good job. I mean, they got the best players from Washington State to transfer there and know their system defensively, so they do a really good job. They don't give up a lot of big plays. Played Utah tight to the end. And they've been a good program for a long time, but Jimmy's done a great job with the transition of bringing some of his guys in with Washington State. And I'm just talking defensively, playing really good football.
11: Where have you seen Premier special teams guys, Jack and Ryan?
9: Yeah, they've been really solid. I think, we had one pooch kick that we hit in the end zone, which we'd like to – normally Brian's pretty good about getting that. Not to roll in the end zone. Jack has been really solid kicking all year. The return game, we returned one kick as a first kick that was short. Matt did a good job with that, returning and get some yards there. So our special teams has been solid. We didn't create a we didn't make them punt enough. Daggone, we could, you know, it's hard to block a punt when they never have to punt, right? So we didn't create any, and we didn't punt very much. I think a couple times. So I bet our special teams have been solid.
11: My guess is when Jack doesn't kick it through the end zone, that's not you telling him to not kick it through the end zone, right?
9: Yeah, every one of them. If you kick everyone in the bleachers into the where the band is at, you know, yeah, go ahead it.
13: Your Jack of the game, you said you got a little impatient offensively. Can you just elaborate on what that means? That mean dumbing down play calls, taking things away in the second half?
9: Well, I don't know if I probably didn't say it right. I thought, you know, we probably could have taken some shots. You know, the one series that we didn't get the short yardage thing, that was, you know, and there's a lot of play calls I'd take back in every game, but I would take some of those back and run different stuff there. And we had some long drives. You know, offensively, we had we always tried. I'm not a big stat guy, but if we get 25 first downs or more, then you usually control the tempo. If you run for over 300 yards, you usually control the tempo. And we did both those. And it still didn't feel like we were controlling the tempo of the game, even though we had some long drives. So that's why everything seemed a little disjointed to me with that. And, but you know, we had some guys make some plays, and it was the execution offensively wasn't as far off as it was on defense.
11: Any insight into the status of Jason Chambers?
9: No, we were hoping to have a judge ruling on that last week, and we're still hoping to have something this week. He's been practicing, and he knows he's been in the system a year, so he could certainly help us when if that gets through.
11: The new running back from Utah,
9: yeah, Nakari Knock. He just got cleared and his transition. This will be his first today. Actually, will be his first practice. And we'll see how quickly he'll learn. But he's a veteran guy and could help us. You know, it's been right now it's only been Cam and Amari. But if Knock can help us, that'd be good because we'd like to play three or four running backs. And, again, it's a long season, so we're going to need all those guys.
10: As a coach, and you might not know this until you actually see them take the field and how they're playing, but you know this team kind of well now. What's your gauge and vibe on how you think they're going to respond? This is kind of a gut check moment in the season.
9: Yeah, I mean, I think every week's a gut check moment, but I'm anxious to see how they respond from.
10: Just especially to avoid 0-2 in the conference, though, coming off the loss for the first time. This is really.
9: Yeah, you have negative Nelly up there with your negative,
10: I'm not
9: your negative scenario stuff. I mean, the chance to win a first game on the road in the conference too, right? So it's. I think they'll respond well. I mean, I don't think they got a choice. You know, our Tuesday. People say, "What do you do different on your practices?" Nothing. Tuesday, Wednesday, Thursday will be the same, but it's always the same whether you win or lose. So I think that routine. Now, will there be a little bit more intensity? I hope so. A little bit, maybe a little bit, kind of ticked off type of feeling, maybe a little bit, but then you're lingering on from the last game. You really haven't moved on. So we're gonna practice today. It'll be a good physical, typical Tuesday practice, and try to correct some of our mistakes and get better because we need to get a lot better. That's for sure.
11: Rich, what goes into kind of overcoming the small margin on a pass play between it's there and you almost hit it, and then it's there and you do hit it?
9: Offense.
11: Yeah. Mm-hmm.
9: Oh, I think, we had a couple deeper balls that we didn't catch that we had caught earlier. So, you know, our receivers got good hands. And, you know, some of it was, you know, underthrown and not an easy catch. But there were a couple of those that we had caught. And I kind of expect our guys to catch. But, you know, that's going to happen. You got to be able to overcome all that. But, and we could be a lot sharper offensively as well. It wasn't just, you know, the defense playing poorly. And, you know, that game, I'm ready to move on. I hope everybody else is too. But, you know, we could play a lot better offensively too.
11: Then you mentioned their Iowa State shifting motion, all that stuff. Why do some coaches lean into that and some coaches just aren't a fan of that?
9: I think it's just a kind of a philosophy. They do it as much as anybody we've seen, not just the motions and the shifts, but the personnel groups. I mean, they'll sub not just tight ends and receivers and running backs, but offensive line. They'll shift off. They'll bring in offensive linemen, and, you know, they may replace – six or seven guys on a particular play. So it's a very unique system, and it works for them. You know, and coaches-wise, some of them, you know, you see it in the NFL. Some teams like a lot of shifts and motions and some eye candy stuff, and then some of them like to line up and a little bit quicker and go a little faster. We don't do as many shifts and motions, even though we have some, and we have a lot we haven't done yet. We're more to the thing of, let's get lined up and try to run a play.
8: Rich, you typically run the ball really well. Are you happy with your run-pass ratio, considering you run it so well, or would you like to throw it a little bit more?
9: Yeah, I don't – like, I've never been, like, worried – like, I don't even go in a game saying we need to rush for this much or throw for this much. It's like, what do we got to do to get first downs and win? So, inevitably, if you're running the ball well, we kind of, like – stick to that a little bit more, you know, but it's never like a certain ratio that let's be 50-50 or we should be 70-30 run to pass or not like that. It's like, you know, we haven't, believe it or not, as many pass plays in our call sheet as we do run plays. But if you're running well, we don't usually get to all the pass stuff. So it's not a particular formula or methodology other than the fact that if they're doing this, we got to be able to do this. And if they're doing this, we got to be able to do this. And I said it after the game, I think. But the answer sheets need to be on all three phases, something that you guys can execute. And at times this year, it's been that. And then at times, like in the last game, it hasn't been there. And we got to fix that as coaches.
11: Look at time of possession, because in a tempo offense, obviously you want to be going fast. And
9: yeah, I don't look at it that much. I think if you got, when we had long drives, I don't know what the time of possession was. That's not a stat I look at and say we, you know, held the ball for a couple minutes more than they did. I just look more at the value of the possessions itself. Like, you know, defensively, did we get any three and outs, which means they got three and out and they have to come back on play defense in a hurry. You know, we have not been very good getting a lot of three and outs. And offensively, are we avoiding the three and outs? Are we having some drives where our defense is actually off the field a little bit? So even if you're a tempo team, you go fast, you're going to be okay if you don't just get three and outs all the time. You know, and on the other side of the ball, if your defense can get some three and outs, you're going to make that other team come back on the field and play defense in a hurry. And I look at those, the three and outs, is kind of like the look at the first downs thing. But that's something that, and when we're playing well, we're getting first downs and we're getting three and outs. I know that sounds kind of simplistic, but that's the truth. And we have not been able to get – we've gotten first downs, you know, okay, for the most part. We have not gotten three and outs like we needed to.
12: You've been a backer of the City of College Sports Act and it passed.
9: Yeah, I saw that.
12: Passed the Senate. Then, you know, it's still going to get past the House, which may be more trouble. But, and this may not be a fair question, but behind that, they're going to try to cap the money spent on players and revenue sharing and all that thing. Why have they, do you think they ought to try to cap what the coaches and the athletic directors and the 20 assistant coaches make? I mean, that, you know, you've gone from 9 assistant coaches to 20, and it's
9: run
12: away all over the place.
9: Yeah, it is. And that part, and that's a fair question. It's like, I've been doing this a long time, Bob. It's like, would I want them to cap coaches? No. Or salary? No. But I can understand where that argument is, because where the money's being spent. But I think in a free market society, I mean, I think it's like but you all getting paid, like they're going to, you only get paid so much to for your work. I think that's a hard ask in an American society. But I also think it's, you know, the argument on the collective bargaining agreement and the players having a little bit of a say in how the money or how much money is distributed to them. I could see that argument too. You know, from if they're, you know, nobody wants to have him as an employee. I don't know how a guy gets paid that much money and he's not an employee, right? And then if you are an employee, then you could probably have a collective bargaining thing. And so, but that, from what I understand, the bill still doesn't close the door on that, that they still could possibly have a CBA and still have collective bargaining and all that going forward. So that's why I think the bill should pass, because it addresses most of the issues in the big issue of employment or collective bargaining is still viable when they pass this. And so I'm really think this is the first step that's got to happen. Now, I don't know what's going to happen in the House. You know, everything political, you know, somebody tries to make a political thing out of it instead of what's best for college sports. So I'm hoping to pass the House, and then you'll get some sense of structure. If it doesn't pass the House and it goes on for this, I'm telling y'all, it's a mess. And being a college fan, a college sports fan, I'm really concerned if it doesn't pass the House, because I think this will give us the structure we want. And I still think there's room to, in answer to your question, for maybe a collective bargain piece coming to it. I don't know if you can cap wages or cap the number of workers or something like that. But I do think there's a lot of ways that college football in particular can make more money, you know, pulling your TV rights. I also think there's ways that we can save more money in some of the ways you're talking about. And I think if all schools are starting to think about that now, because it's really expensive to run college athletics, and it's getting more expensive every month.
11: Your third downs, I think you said this before, and you're right about this, most of them have been third and longs, about half. That's good, but do you worry about, oh man, first and second down, because it's just hard to get third and seven over and over and over.
9: Yeah, you got to stay. That's where it's so important to be able to run the ball, so your third down stuff's not always long. I mean, your third and long stuff is really hard. We've been able to scramble out of some situations and complete some of them, but we've been okay. I think when you're running the football pretty well, you know, you don't have as many third downs and you don't have many third and longs as you worry about.
14: Okay.
9: Yep.
14: Head coach Rich Rodriguez. When we come back, we'll hear from West Virginia defensive coordinator Zach Alley. The Rich Rodriguez press conference show is brought to us by Farmer, Klein, and Campbell. They are West Virginia's truck accident team. We'll take a break and return after this from the Pushcar Center on MSN.
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14: Welcome back to the Pushcar Center. Going to hear from West Virginia defensive coordinator Zach Alley in just a little bit as he makes his way into the team room. West Virginia and Iowa State coming up at noon. In Ames, Iowa, Jack Trice Stadium, first-year head coach Jimmy Rogers leading the Cyclones to hosting West Virginia, hopefully coming away with a win. As Tony Caridi said, they're feeling like Iowa State, that is. This is a bit of a must-win game for them, but they have had difficult challenges in the first couple of games of the season. They went on the road, were able to get a victory here, but they'll be home. Tough ones against Iowa, and also taking on a Utah team that is extremely impressive, who really were able to put it to Arkansas their last time out. They are hosting West Virginia in a second straight home game after falling to Utah in Ames 31-17. Again, that was a one-score game late in the second half. Also lost to 21-ranked Iowa 16-13 in Iowa City. Of course, the Hawkeyes coming up with that big win against Michigan their last time out as well. So Coach Alley, defensive coordinator for West Virginia, has made his way into the team room, and we'll scope out the Cyclones offense and how he approaches that one. We'll turn it over to Coach Alley at the podium.
29: Okay. At this time, we have defensive coordinator Zach Alley. Questions for Coach Alley, Greg?
8: So, Zach, as you looked at Saturday, biggest areas you need to improve?
30: Looked like everything from that game. Obviously, we weren't prepared the way we needed to be. The plan wasn't very good. Didn't put our guys in position to win. So, back to the drawing board on that. And, all areas probably need to get better.

0: thought through three games we've done a good job. Like I said, part of it yesterday was didn't think we did a good job of getting to him based on what we were doing, and the couple times we had an opportunity to hit him, he got the ball out before we were there because somebody's wide open down the field. So hard to generate pressure that way with kind of the things we were getting at when that game.
1: How do you get your pass coverage better? You're four games in the season. It's not like, it's game one. So how do you improve that?
0: I think you simplify it for them. Keep them in some things they can match up and get going on. A lot of it's technique. We've got to work our technique better. I think some of them, it's not like the guy's wide open. We're getting beat in press man, or, we take our eyes off our guy in man coverage and they run a wheel route. That's going to happen to you if you don't, strain to do your job with great eyes and great technique. And so I think that's the number one thing.
2: So I asked Rich about this, and he said he couldn't really put his finger on it. Do you have any thoughts on the defensive performance lapsing in the second half of games?
0: I think that we've probably got to play more guys. I think there's some, you get out there and guys are playing 81 snaps or whatever it is. I know I'm not as good the first mile of my run versus the 15th mile of my run. And I think we've got to play and get more guys ready to play, which I think we will this week. And we've got to continue to strain to finish, to do what it takes to be successful the entire game and not just half of it.
1: How much did Corey Thomas help you as you watched him in practice? What's he do well?
0: Yeah, I think he can run, he can hit. I think he's obviously played in big time moments in front of lots of people, and that doesn't, he didn't shy away from that. So, I think he'll be ready to play this week. Obviously he hadn't been here too long, so getting him back ready to go, I think he's ready to go now.
3: Iowa State's motion, personnel substitution packs a lot of different things to prepare for. So for you, preparing to combat that, more important to have some base things that you can do that expand across those different packages, or have a lot of different things where you've got to respond?
0: Yeah, I think, the base things are probably the easiest. You're going to have to match up numbers. I mean, they'll mass sub like eight people. Three of them will be O-linemen coming out, and they'll put five O-linemen in the game and take a receiver out and a tight end out and give you, crazy things. I talked to him earlier that I'm sure we'll mess up a personnel from the booth one time. So it's like, all right, here's our 4-0 crap calls that we know we can play to anything. Because it's like, what happens? They say 11-11. Oh, crap, it's 12. What are you going to? And so there's some of those things where I think, all right, we can play this. And it may not be perfect, but you'll be okay.
3: With your communications, obviously, number of backs, number of tight ends, but do you try to bring it to their attention, hey, they brought in these three new offensive linemen, and these are the calls we've seen from them in those situations? Is there time?
0: Yeah, I think, you have a little bit of time to do that. They do a good job of mixing it up. I think on the season, they've had like 278 snaps. Of that, the same 11 people have been on the field three times. So, you've got a lot of variation in who's out there on the field every single snap. So, a little bit of it, I think there is some things you can pick up on, but, they don't always even play the same guys in the same five spots on the O-line.
4: Now, you try to tailor your defense to, whoever you're playing. Sometimes changes. I think it did this past week. Do you think that they weren't ready for what your defense wasn't ready for what you got into this week as far as the defensive changes went, or is that, what happened there?
0: Yeah, I would say so. Giving up 600 yards makes me feel like we weren't ready. So probably a mistake and an oversight on my end, but tried to do something different to affect the quarterback because he's a good player.
5: I'm just curious about this. You have a good thing going like you did, certainly after the third game. What's the process like to sit down and look at another team and say, we should change and do this? Like, is there a vetting? Do you have to talk yourself into certain things, see certain things that make you say, yeah, this is different, but this is a good idea?
0: Yeah, we go on tape and find what we think works, what we've seen from other teams and what you see, they don't like or they struggle with. It's something you try and emulate, week in and week out, And I think there was some merit to it from what we saw on tape, but if you don't execute it, it doesn't matter.
6: Raider, the challenge may be similar to what you face against Coastal and contain and keep him in the pocket, that type of thing. You see with him?
0: Yeah, very similar. That's, we just compared him really to Deuce while we were in there. Very similar kind of, he's probably a little bit more in the pocket presence-wise. Like, he'll stand in there and deliver the ball. You know, he's not a scramble-first guy. You know, he wants to throw it first, and then he has the ability to scramble, which is maybe a little bit different. You know, he was in the first game, it was more like, it ain't there, take off running. He'll go through a progression. Hey, one's not there, he'll look at two. That's not there, then, you know, he may start to run at that point. But I think they're slightly different just from how they process through the system. But once they get moving, they're pretty similar.
6: And they're running back. I saw him described as like their Swiss Army knife. They do a lot with him, right?
0: Yeah, and they play three of them guys, and they move them all over the field, and sometimes they're all in there together. You know, so I've been impressed with their running game. You know, the tailbacks run hard. They break tackles. They get downhill. The whole team, I mean, you can tell they're well-coached. They're hard-nosed. I mean, it's bloody your teeth in the A-gap, you know, and then come back and do it again.
1: Thomas, real quick, hard to get a kid up to speed with the system since he's coming from a different place, even though he's a veteran of college football?
0: You know, I think the key was, and this is, we've sat down the last couple of days, we tried to translate, you know, hey, this is what this technique is. Is this something you did? Because most of the time, you know, it is something, especially in a spot like Georgia where they're going to play a lot of different coverage structures and things. So that helped him a lot, I think, in the last couple of days, just mirroring up like, oh, okay, this is just this to me. I always say it's like learning another language. You know, it's like speaking Spanish, speaking English. You're talking about the same thing. It's just getting the words right when you get there.
2: What do you think of him as a player in general? Like, fans are wondering the ceiling for a player who's coming in that they don't know yet, I guess, from a big-time program.
0: Yeah, I mean, I think he's got a really high ceiling. I mean, you know, he started in a playoff game. You know, I think there's potential there, and he wants to prove himself and have another opportunity in the NFL.
2: How would you describe him from what you know of him right now?
0: Confident, fast, physical, you know, cares. I give him a lot of credit because, you know, he came in the middle of a locker room, you know, and it's very new in college. This has not never happened before. And I think the guys like him. You know, he's a good teammate, and he's funny and fun to be around, but he's about his business and those type of things. So, you know, I think that's been a positive because, you know, obviously there can be some upset feelings and things, and I think he's done a great job of just coming here and being willing to star in whatever role it looks like and work.
6: How much can you put on his plate this quickly?
0: I think more than, you know, maybe we would expect because he's, I've seen a lot of ball. You know, playing post safety at Georgia is just like playing post safety here. You know, there's some similarities there. So, you know, obviously I think he'll have a good opportunity this week.
2: Zach, you mentioned wanting to get more guys in different spots. What goes into deciding who should play when if you kind of exclude injuries?
0: Yeah, you know, I think we have a bigger body of work now through four games to decide, like, all right, who's played well, who hasn't played well, you know, what can they do? You know, it's different when you get under the lights, you know, when in practice, you know, you've got to execute and play. But then, all right, when it matters the most and you got to get that guy on the ground, you know, who are those guys that can do that the best at whatever position that looks like? So I just think right now we have more, you know, through a third of the season, we've got more, you know, data to tell us, like, okay, here's the guys we want to rely on. Maybe here's some guys that have played better the last couple of, like, cause even though we weren't good overall, a couple guys played better on Saturday than they have the past couple weeks. And so you're trying to figure out, you know, how to put the best guys out there and have them be successful.
1: Any young guys pushing for playing time who maybe just have been practice guys but you've been impressed with recently?
0: Yeah, you know, I think obviously, I mean, we've seen Matt be in there a lot. Yindor Mack is a guy that's played. He's just growing up, you know, as you're getting more reps in games. Like, he's just, you know, he made a lot of freshman mistakes in game one, some more in game two, and less in game three, and less on Saturday, you know. And so as you earn confidence in how you play, you know, that's obviously something that's an important position, and we like where he's going.
3: It looked like your first three games tackling was pretty good to really good. Obviously not as good this past week. Technique, better opposing players?
0: A little bit of both. You know, we didn't set edges, so you were allowing guys to, you know, it's hard to tackle a guy running away from you. It's easier to tackle him when he's coming at you. So I think part of it was, you know, not forcing the ball to be in tight areas where the tackles are just generally easier. And then obviously the competition levels, you know, continue to go up as we get into conference play.
1: Where are you at with your linebacker play?
0: I mean, I thought we played horrible on Saturday, but I think, you know, there's some ability there. You know, Cam Torber played better on Saturday than he has all year, which earns you, you know, more opportunity. You know, we've got a chance at a big rotation there. We're going to look at some other guys. And I've seen a game like this where, you know, last week it was spread it out, 11, throw it in space. Like, this week's going to be like 13, 14 personnel. You're going to have more of those guys out there just as the nature of, you know, who you're playing.
5: Perfect in the red zone this year. How much of that is a lot of the maybe some of the guessing they make you do with their quarterback? Seems like through the years he's been good in the red zone too.
0: Yeah, you know, I think the when the field shrinks for them down there, I think it actually makes their offense harder. You know, because there's more, you have to play the run so heavily, you know, because they're going to run it. And then I think the quarterback does a good job of, you know, of throwing the RPO throws. Like, that's the best thing, you know, one of the best things he does. And so down there, they're able to hard run game you and then hit the bang eights on you and hit the slants and those type of things where, you know, he's got an easy guy that's open on leverage and he can just hit him in the window at, you know, 8 to 10 yards.
5: Kind of back to my earlier question here a little bit, but you guys have been good in the red zone too. How much of that is going through and looking at what other teams try to do when they get in there? Because their script is much smaller, I'm guessing. And
0: yeah,
5: being more predictive.
0: I think we try every week to know situationally, like, what are they like? What are they going to do? And, you know, how do we want to defend that? And did somebody do a good job, you know, before them? You know, and what are different ways we can attack kind of what their go-tos are, what they want to do in the red zone? You know, and so we want to continue to do that and hopefully can keep up.
7: Okay, thank you very much.
0: Thanks, guys.
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8: Welcome back to the Pushcar Center. We'll turn it over to linebacker Ashton Woods, fielding questions in the team room.
18: Just saying, keep blowing away.
5: Ashton, you came off the field at one point holding your arm. You okay?
18: Yeah, I'm all good. Just a stinger.
5: How would you assess the linebacker play through first

feel like we played good. I mean, we've had mistakes. We've had good plays. I feel like we're a solid room. I feel like we're doing really good. But we still, last game, I mean, we just need to keep building and building and building, not take any dips as a unit. Yeah, communication's getting better. I feel like we're communicating very well. Just, I don't know, we just got to go out and execute it.

0: as the other back are going to look at the sideline, get the call, and communicate to the secondary. So it kind of lets you be able to split up your jobs, and then whatever Coach Alley has to say to us, we can get it corrected as well if he wants something else.
1: Do you like having that as part of the game? Do you like being the green dot guy?
0: Oh, I mean, I don't care. I mean, whoever's the green dot, I mean, as long as we got someone that can get the communication through and get it talked out.
2: As much as they switch personnel and do different things, is that something you're going to have to rely on the coaches to help you, or are you going to have to be in sync with them to know who's on the field, what groupings they have on, how they switch things up?
0: I mean, Coach Alley does a great job getting the right people out on the field that he wants to match the personnel. But, I mean, it's our job to be out there and be able to figure out what they're doing and see what plays and get our eyes on our keys and read it out. Yep.
3: You know a lot made about playing at home or playing on the road. Tell me how the playing on the road, how guys, you know, like you guys handle a hostile crowd. You cut them out, you make it you against them. What's the attitude like?
0: I mean, this is our first true away game for some guys, so it's going to be – I can't wait to see how they go out and respond. But I know a lot of guys just – they don't really notice the crowd. Me personally, I don't notice the crowd. It's just it's team versus team, mano a mano. So you just got to go out there and just win.
3: Us against them, but not against all of guys in there.
0: Yeah. Yes, sir.
4: Actually, Kevin had a good point about the green dot, and I was interested in how it works. I mean, do you have two personnel helmets that you flip out when you're on the green dot and when you're not the green dot? How's that work?
0: All the linebackers have two helmets, so they can whoever Coach Alley wants to be the green dot that series, he can choose. So it really depends on what personnels we're expecting. I mean, if it's like I don't really know how to explain it. Just like if someone else is on a different personnel and we might switch to that, he's going to give it to that guy. Then the guy is going to get subbed out for the other personnel.
4: What if you sub in the middle of a series and the green dot comes out? Do you just go by hand signals at that point?
0: Well, they sub out the guy with the green dot. The dude who's going to sub in for him is going to come in with another green dot. Yep.
4: Okay.
0: Sorry.
4: Interesting how that works.
5: Yep. What are your impressions of Corey Thomas?
0: He played at Georgia with my brother. So, yeah, he's a really good kid. Really like him. I can relate to him a lot because he went to Georgia. So, yeah, good dude.
2: And what do you think Iowa State does best from watching them?
0: Running the ball. They do a really good job. Linemen do a good job getting downhill.
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3: Thanks for joining us for the Rich Rodriguez Press Conference show. Special thanks to Coach Rodriguez and defensive coordinator Zach Alley and West Virginia linebacker Ashton Woods as West Virginia gets it going coming up Saturday at noon Eastern in Ames, Iowa. 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For Tony Caridi, I'm Andrew Caridi, signing off from the Pushcar Center. 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

Tomorrow morning, 7:20. How well do you know your country music lyrics? 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
0: 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Today, a high 69. Tonight, low 57. Clouds throughout the day. Wednesday, high 76. Low at night is 61. Cloudy. Thursday, high 81. Low 58.

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0: Langley, be her on your home for today's best country, 101.3 The Bear. It is a wonderful Tuesday afternoon. We're making our way through the day. It's almost quitting time, not quite. You've still got a little bit more to get through, but that is perfectly fine because we've got plenty more country music for you throughout the day. So just enjoy it, you know, let all your worries melt away and listen to the country music.
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Coming up, Luke Bryan, some Bailey Zimmerman if we've got time in this 1 o'clock hour.

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0: 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Today, a high 69. Tonight, low 57. Clouds throughout the day. Wednesday, high 76. Low at night at 61. Cloudy once again. Thursday, a high 81. Low 58. Partly cloudy, but some sunshine around noon.

He's a ranch hand in a pinch, man. Hotter than the red on the cattle brand. Cause she's a gold digger with a quick trigger. A cast iron skillet swinging lid flipper. Now he's a double wide on the county line. 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She did him dirty, took him to the clean.

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Now he's a buckskin, 15 hands, 5-time team road champion,

0: Riley Green, Think As You Drunk on your home for today's best country, 101.3 The Bear. That is it for me for today. I hope that you've had a wonderful Tuesday so far, and I hope that it continues to be a wonderful Tuesday. Mark Rogers is stopping by soon, help guide you through the afternoon and into the evening, but I don't have very much to add for the rest of the day. So as always, my name is Ethan, and I will see ya.
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10: 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If you need information, the info booth will be open 5 until 9 p.m. on the corner of Davis Avenue and 3rd Street. 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

0: Today's Best Country 101.3, The Bear, Zach Topp, South of Sanity. Mark Rogers hanging out on a Tuesday afternoon. Morgan Wallen up next. Some Kane Brown and Jason Aldean on the way, along with that forecast.
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3: 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Partly cloudy tonight, a low of 54, mostly sunny tomorrow, a high of 79. Sunny skies Thursday with a high of 82.

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0: 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Partly cloudy tonight, a low of 54. Mostly sunny tomorrow, a high of 79. Sunny skies on Thursday with a high of 82.

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14: He's a ranch hand in a pinch, man. 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A cast iron skillet swinging lid flipper. Now he's a double wide on the county line. 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She did him dirty, took him to

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0: Today's Best Country 101.3, The Bear, Jelly Roll, Hands Up. Hey, let's give another pair of tickets away to the Trans-Allegheny Lunatic Asylum in Weston. Caller 5 is on their way. The number 1-877-BEAR-121.
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0: 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Partly cloudy tonight, a low of 54. Mostly sunny tomorrow, a high of 79. Sunny skies Thursday, a high of 82.

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0: 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Luke Combs back in the saddle. Still to come, Bailey Zimmerman, the new one from Ella Langley, coming up. 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

tomorrow morning at 7 a.m. John Morgan stopping by the studio. He's bringing his guitar, and he's going to perform that number one song he wrote for Jason Aldean, Don't Tell on Me. 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

0: today's best country, 101.3, the Bear, Luke Bryan Country, and she knows it. Still to come, Ella Langley, some Lauren Alina, and Hudson Westbrook up ahead, and that forecast coming up next.
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0: 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Partly cloudy tonight, a low of 54. Mostly sunny tomorrow, a high of 79. Sunny skies on Thursday, a high of 82.

0: Today's Best Country 101.3, The Bear, Lauren, Alina, All My Exes. Hey, that's going to wrap it up for me. See you tomorrow at 3. Stick around, some Luke Combs and Morgan Wallen on the way. Then at 7, A Taste of Country Nights.
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Jelly Roll and Liar. Kicking off the show tonight with a liar. Let's go. It's Evan Paul, Taste of Country Nights. Thanks for hanging out tonight. I got Morgan Wallen and Ben By Now coming up for you after Dylan Marlowe and Dylan Scott. The Dylans. Here's Boys Back Home. Yeah.

That's for anybody that's in a relationship where they kind of feel like it's in neutral. You know, you don't hate the dude, but you're kind of like, meh. It's Evan Paul on Taste of Country Nights. Hang on for that new Co-Wetzel featuring Ella Langley. I got that up after Shaboozy. Taste of Country Nights.

0: new country. That's Co-Wetzel featuring Ella Langley. It's called Jaded on Taste of Country Nights. I just got to say, Ella Langley is living her best life. We follow her on social media, and she's out on the road, obviously, playing a ton of shows. And every city she goes to during the day, she either goes to a zoo or has, like, a zoo animal sanctuary, bring zoos. I saw she was petting a snake backstage, hanging out with kangaroos. Like, she's truly one of the biggest country stars on the planet right now, just living her best life, Ella Langley. Hey, it's Evan Paul. I'm over here living my best life. Hopefully you are too on that second shift. I've got Cody Johnson coming up next with Horseback. Hang on.
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5: 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If you need information, the info booth will be open 5 until 9 p.m. on the corner of Davis Avenue and 3rd Street. 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

0: Taste of Country Nights. It's Evan Paul. I got Cody Johnson here with me. When you do have some time off a tour, you know, a month or two downtime, what can we find you doing?
1: I've got 50 acres in East Texas, and I've spent a lot of time getting fence built, clearing brush around the ponds, and setting up deer stands, and, you know, building a garden for my wife, and, you know, putting stuff in my barn the way it's supposed to be, and doing all that stuff that I would never realistically have time to do, keeping up with my schedule.
2: He's a ranch hand in a pinch, man. Hotter than the red on the cattle brand. Cause she's a gold digger with a quick trigger. A cast iron skillet swinging lid flipper. Now he's a double wide on the county line. Sipping on a six pack of Lone Star Light. She did him dirty, took him to the cleaners. Now her pockets and her pastures are.

horseback. 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She never liked him, she don't need him. Hell, she don't even know how to feed him.

Ella Langley featuring Morgan Wallen on that one. I Can't Love You Anymore. Taste of Country Nights. Y'all been hearing Ella Langley is rumored to be dating Tucker Wetmore? I don't know. I think a country star is best dating a normal person, not another celebrity. We'll see how it works out. Here's Dustin Lynch with Hell of a Night, Taste of Country Nights.

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0: Blake Shelton right here with me. What was it like working with Post Malone on that song, Pour Me a Drink?
1: We had so much fun. Man, that really got me fired up again, honestly, about wanting to make a record and stick my neck back out there again because, you know, being around Post Malone, I don't know if you've had a chance to interview him or be around him yet, but he's the happiest, most fired up human being I have ever met in my life. I mean, every single second of the day is a party for Post Malone.
0: That was Blake Shelton talking about working with Post Malone. Hey, it's Evan Paul. Here's Hudson Westbrook and Painted You Pretty on Taste of Country Nights.

0: new country right there. That's Hudson Westbrook and Painted You Pretty on Taste of Country Nights with Evan Paul. My wife and I, our 7-year-old and our 3-year-old, I'm trying to bring them back to the TGIF days on TV. So lately, I've been showing our 7-year-old daughter, Libby, Full House. Yeah, remember back in the day, Full House? We're already up to like season 4. And now when she comes home from school, she's like, I want to watch Full House. And I'm like, yes, I love 90s TV, man, especially when you can make your kids watch it. They'll never know the feeling of waking up Saturday morning for those cartoons, though. Now they got everything on their phones and their iPads and all that stuff. Don't get me started. Hey, coming up next on your second shift, I'll kick things off with Lauren Elena featuring Chase Matthew. Also, a brand new song that just came out from Low Cash called Talking About. That's next. Taste of Country Nights with Evan Paul.
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1: Morgan Wallen, or as my uncle still says, Morgan Whalen. On Taste of Country Nights with Evan Paul. Hang on now, Kenny Chesney just put out a brand new album on Friday. We'll play some Kenny on the way. Luke Combs is coming up. Here is Corey Kent with This Heart on Taste of Country Nights with Evan Paul. I'm up to-